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2: Your 4-day forecast for Western Victoria. A strong wind warning for the west coast and a cloudy day ahead with showers expected this morning but clearing in the afternoon. Tomorrow, cloudy with a slight chance of a shower, top of 13. Thursday, morning fog, cloudy and 15. And then on Friday, a sunny day and a top of 20. Today, Hamilton expecting a top of 13, 14 for Casterton, 13 for Portland and the coast.
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It's Caught With You on Mix. And I've got a question for you. If you've committed yourself to an event and then something else has come up, same night, same time, that's probably more important, and you've committed to that as well, you've gone and double booked yourself, which is the one that you actually attend? The first that you committed to, or the second slightly more important one? This is the conundrum that Gabby from The Morning Crew is currently facing. What are her choices? You'll find out inside the next 15 minutes, and it's absolutely crazy how she's so confused. Zara Larsson's latest for you now. This is Midnight Sun. Keep it on Mix.

0: Guy Sebastian on Mix FM, Wake Up with the Morning Crew, Gabby and Dan back tomorrow from 6. But it was today that Gabby told us about a bit of a conundrum that she's facing when it comes to her social commitments this Friday night.
1: We got the Swans and the Dockers on Friday night, the Hawks and the Lions Saturday twilight. We will know all come about 8 o'clock on Saturday evening.
2: I'm busy on Friday night. I've got book club.
1: I'm sorry, you're missing the prelim final for
2: book club.
1: Yeah.
2: Well, I didn't expect book club to start at 7:30 p.m. The other Friday, yeah. I was like falling asleep and said to my husband, what time is it? He said 8:08. And I said, how am I ever going to make it to book club?
1: Anyway. Am I going to make it to book club?
2: I'm never going to make it.
1: That's ridiculous.
2: I think it's just an excuse to eat snacks and have wine. Yeah, okay. All right.
0: Gabby. I'm not sure if anyone's pointed this out to you or not, but generally you go to watch the AFL anywhere, even if it's at home. You can drink wine and have snacks while you watch the footy too. Bonus is you can fall asleep on the couch if it gets boring.
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12: I'm Daniel Brewer with your local news and sport. Following the death of a motorcyclist on Sunday afternoon in central Victoria, there are now more urgent calls for road repairs, with drivers and riders across our region expressing concern. Shadow Roads Minister Danny O'Brien says it's going to get worse before it gets better.
13: It's probably going to get worse before it gets better because we've got such a bad state of our roads at the moment, and particularly because the preventative maintenance has not been done.
12: Firefighters from across western Victoria took part in the annual firefighter stair climb in Melbourne on Saturday, helping raise over $1 million for a number of charities. In sport, Hamilton Basketball Association's Connor Crawford, Hugo Kent and Nina Roll are just some of the junior players selected for the Basketball Victoria Gold Nugget Camp. That's the latest in local news and sport.
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0: Your four-day forecast for Western Victoria. A strong wind warning for the west coast and a cloudy day ahead with showers expected this morning but clearing in the afternoon. Tomorrow, cloudy with a slight chance of a shower, top of 13. Thursday, morning fog, cloudy and 15. And then on Friday, a sunny day and a top of 20. Today, Hamilton expecting a top of 13, 14 for Casterton, 13 for Portland and the coast.
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We are the home of music that makes you feel good on Mix. Look, I'll give props to AI. If you're trying to come up with some ideas, you need to do a brainstorming session, but you've got no actual human brains to use, it's very useful. But let's not discount the importance of human input and the way our twisted sense of humour can point out things that just don't quite work. AI's not there yet. They don't get our twisted sense of humour. And so without that, you can end up with a big error, just like what's happened at a major zoo. I've got that story coming up after an old school hit from Chumbawamba. Ella Langley for you now. She's choosing Texas and you're choosing Mix.

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0: Chumbawamba on Mix FM. They're not the only ones getting knocked down over in the UK. A zoo has been left very red-faced and they've totally thrown AI under the bus, but they've been forced to make an apology after they made a bit of a blunder with one of their tours. So they got AI to come up with a name because who needs to spend human resources on just naming something when AI can do it? Thing is, humans have a very twisted sense of humour and it didn't take long for the internet to spot the error and mock it like you wouldn't believe. So they were advertising a child predator tour for the kids to come along and see tigers and lions. Of course, that bit wasn't made super clear. The child predator tour, people weren't exactly sure who it was actually advertising for or what you'd be going there to see. Some people would probably be okay with seeing a heap of child predators locked up in cages or being fed to tigers and lions, but they very quickly realised their error, renamed the tour, and that is why, my friend, you can never undervalue human input.
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3: 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The award for the first half of 2026 extends Superloop's unbroken winning streak, which spans the entirety of 2025. The result was determined by Ookla's analysis of millions of consumer-initiated speed tests across the country, evaluating download and upload speeds alongside network latency. Now, this latest achievement follows a strong run of independent recognition for the provider, including recent NBN accolades from Finder, Canstar and WeMoney. 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
1: Bella Kay on Mix right across Western Victoria. 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This is all thanks to Headspace Hamilton as they mark Mental Health Month and they're doing a special Headspace movie night. So this is going to be at Hamilton Cinema, 14th of October. 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
16: I'm Daniel Brewer with your local news and sport. A Portland community leader has been recognised for her work supporting the community. Matt Gordon reports.
17: Virginia Winter has received a 2026 Impact Award for her leadership at the Portland Arts Centre and the creation of Oceanside Pride. The award recognises her work in a regional community where resources can be limited and creating change requires persistence and collaboration. Virginia has also been recognised for building culturally safe connections within Portland's LGBTQIA+ and First Nations communities. Pat Gordon, Ace Radio.
16: In sport, Mark Templeton has been awarded life membership of the Hamilton Hockey Association for his long-term commitment to the sport. That's the latest in local news and sport.
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19: Your four-day forecast for Western Victoria. A strong wind warning is current for the West Coast. Cloudy conditions with a slight chance of a shower for this afternoon. For tomorrow, cloudy, light winds and a top of 13 degrees. On Thursday, cloudy with morning fog and a top of 16 degrees. And for Friday, sunny with a top temperature of 20 degrees.
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19: At the moment, it's 13 degrees.
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Darryl Braithwaite, riding on the horses, back to 1990. It's your old school lunch on Mix FM. Music that makes you feel good. Hey, it is Josh here for your afternoon. Hits on the way from back in the day. Got some Madonna coming your way soon. Bob Sinclair hitting your radio at 5 as well. But since you've been gone, I can't breathe for the first time. It's Kelly Clarkson on Mix. Here's the

scrolling through your Facebook and Insta and all of your friends seem to be soaking up the sun somewhere else, it's okay. We're still here. Mix FM.

0: It's D-Ream on Mix FM, back to 1994. And, of course, it's your home of the morning crew with Gabby and Dan. This morning, though, we're talking about the bucket list.
1: Jimbo, what was on your bucket list that you got to manage to tick off, mate?
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1: I've all of a sudden got the craving.
3: Yeah,
0: so do I. NASA, if we could get onto that, I'd love to come and see it, or maybe get Elon Musk on it as well with SpaceX. I'll go and have a watch of the rocket launch. Morning crew, Gabby and Dan, they're back tomorrow morning from 6 here on Mix.
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0: 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Hey, if you're in Portland, you're looking to go to on that coastal section between Nuns Beach and Anderson Point Stairs. 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
1: 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Whether you're a local who knows the secret shortcuts or a visitor just trying to keep your GPS happy, we're all in the same lane right now. There is roadwork literally everywhere. 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

0: 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Freshie on the way from Olivia Dean in the next five.
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10: I'm Daniel Brewer with your local news and sport. Following the death of a motorcyclist on Sunday afternoon in central Victoria, there are now more urgent calls for road repairs, with drivers and riders across our region expressing concern. Shadow Roads Minister Danny O'Brien says it's going to get worse before it gets better.
11: It's probably going to get worse before it gets better because we've got such a bad state of our roads at the moment, and particularly because the preventative maintenance has not been done.
10: Firefighters from across western Victoria took part in the annual firefighter stair climb in Melbourne on Saturday, helping raise over $1 million for a number of charities. In sport, Hamilton Basketball Association's Connor Crawford, Hugo Kent and Nina Roll are just some of the junior players selected for the Basketball Victoria Gold Nugget Camp. That's the latest in local news and sport.
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12: Your four-day forecast for Western Victoria. A strong wind warning is current for the West Coast. Cloudy conditions with a slight chance of a shower for this afternoon. For tomorrow, cloudy, light winds and a top of 13 degrees. On Thursday, cloudy with morning fog and a top of 16 degrees. And for Friday, sunny with a top temperature of 20 degrees.
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12: Right now, it's 12 degrees.
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Got the Cranberries coming up for you in the next few. 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

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It's okay. We're still here. 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

0: 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Hey, this Saturday I'm going to be live from 10 o'clock on Mix FM at Portland Betters Grand Reopening at their new location on Richmond Street. 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

0: 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Chime in the Morning Crew with Gabby and Dan this morning. Now we're talking about priorities.
1: We've got the Swans and the Dockers on Friday night, the Hawks and the Lions Saturday twilight. We will know all come about 8 o'clock on Saturday evening.
2: I'm busy on Friday night. I've got book club.
1: I'm sorry, you're missing the prelim final for
2: book club.
1: Yeah.
2: Well, I didn't expect book club to start at 7:30 PM. The other Friday, I was like falling asleep and said to my husband, "What time is it?" He said 8:08, and I said, "How am I ever going to make it to book club?"
1: Anyway, I'm not going to make it a book club.
2: I'm never going to make it.
1: That's ridiculous.
2: I think it's just an excuse to eat snacks and have wine. Yeah, okay. All right.
0: That's what I was thinking, Gabby. I'm pretty sure it's just the precursor to an Al-Anon meeting, is it not? Although not decrying Al-Anon, they do an amazing service and I love them, but, you know, I mean, you drink wine the whole time, oh no, and maybe you're a little less responsible than you should be, always drink responsibly, and yeah, you know, the books, they become secondary. 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

0: 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David Guetta and Teddy Swims. I'll be playing them for you in the next five. Of course, Dan Brewer's got your local news on the way as well. 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
3: 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You're a gun.
2: 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Yeah. But 45-degree, I can't do.
3: 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I'm trying to think of my degrees. If the car park was 45, I was maybe 60. 65 degrees. wasn't quite angry at all.
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6: I'm Daniel Brewer with your local news and sport. A Portland community leader has been recognised for her work supporting the community. Pat Gordon reports.
7: Virginia Winter has received a 2026 Impact Award for her leadership at the Portland Arts Centre and the creation of Oceanside Pride. The award recognises her work in a regional community where resources can be limited and creating change requires persistence and collaboration. Virginia has also been recognised for building culturally safe connections within Portland's LGBTQIA+ and First Nations communities. Pat Gordon, Ace Radio.
6: In sport, Mark Templeton has been awarded live membership of the Hamilton Hockey Association for his long-term commitment to the sport. That's the latest in local news and sport.
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8: Your four-day forecast for Western Victoria. A strong wind warning is current for the West Coast. Cloudy conditions with a slight chance of a shower for this afternoon. For tomorrow, cloudy, light winds and a top of 13 degrees. On Thursday, cloudy with morning fog and a top of 16 degrees. And for Friday, sunny with a top temperature of 20 degrees.
5: Harvey Norman Hamilton, your local computer specialists.
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Music that makes you feel good. Hits on the way from Elton John real soon. Also going to be playing you some Harry Styles the next five. This is Taylor Swift on You What I Knew You on Mix.

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0: Sammy Federa on Mix FM. Music that makes you feel good. 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

0: 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It is your home of the morning crew with Gabby and Dan. This morning they were talking about the bucket list.
1: Jimbo, what was on your bucket list that you got to manage to tick off, mate?
2: Watching a space shuttle launch in real life.
3: Oh, that's cool.
1: So you went, like, to Cape Canaveral?
2: Well, yeah, I was 23 miles across the water at a motel room in a place called Melbourne, Florida.
1: Yeah.
2: And I got to watch it live out the window across the water, and I turned the TV around so I could watch it on the TV at the same instant, and it was absolute. It was 4 a.m.
1: Wow.
2: And it was in the late 90s, and it was one of the most amazing things I've ever seen in my life. It lit up the whole sky at night.
3: I never wanted to watch a rocket, but now I do.
1: I've all of a sudden got the craving.
3: Yeah.
0: You have sold it, my friend. You've sold it. I want to go and watch a rocket as well. Morning crew, Gabby and Dan. They're back tomorrow morning from 6, and I've got your Mad Minute bonus question and answer up in the next 15.
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0: 10 questions, 60 seconds, $1,000 if you get all 10 correct. It's your Mad Minute Bonus Question and Answer for tomorrow morning. Action film star Jason Statham represented England at the 1990 Commonwealth Games in which sport? Diving. Yes, he was a diver, Jason Statham. Make sure you got that written down and make sure you play the Mad Minute with the morning crew just after 8 o'clock tomorrow morning. Carrie and Tommy, you're on the way. I'm out of here. Keep your feet on the ground. Keep reaching for the stars. And I'll chat with you tomorrow. See ya.
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9: Your four-day forecast for Western Victoria. A strong wind warning is current for the West Coast. Cloudy conditions with a slight chance of a shower for this afternoon. For tomorrow, cloudy, light winds and a top of 13 degrees. On Thursday, cloudy with morning fog and a top of 16 degrees. And for Friday, sunny with a top temperature of 20 degrees.
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9: Right now, it's 12 degrees.
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1: It's the one and Carrie and Tommy Little.
2: Boom, boom, boom, boom, boom.
1: This is Carrie and Tommy.
2: Yeah. Yes, welcome to it for your Tuesday afternoon. How are we, guys?
3: Well, I'm fine, but Tommy, why are you having full-blown chats with ChatGPT? You're treating it now like it's a friend. It's weird.
4: No, because I'd heard it doesn't know how many E's are in 17. And so I last night just asked it, and sure enough.
3: That bit's not weird. Yeah. But it's the bit that all happened after it.
4: What do you mean?
3: Thank chat. No worries.
4: I always say thanks, but I say thanks to Siri as well.
3: Why?
4: Because
3: it's not a person.
4: But it's nice. And imagine if we found out it was a person and
3: it's
4: then
3: not
4: no
3: a
4: one
3: person.
4: Says thank you. But imagine if it was.
5: Speaking of, producer Kieran has his hand up.
4: Yeah.
6: You should update your phone because maybe you can go back to Siri now because on the new update, she's fully AI now as well.
4: Really?
6: Yeah. How many E's are in 17, Siri? She'll call back to us now.
4: Let's set off everyone's in their car.
5: That's that's fun. Hey, Siri,
3: anyway,
5: call 13 1060.
3: Chat's not real.
4: She's
3: Siri's
4: so
3: not
4: annoying.
3: Real.
4: Everyone stop.
6: It's still thinking.
4: Hey, Siri, stop.
3: Hey, yes. Big show on the way. We're giving away the gold we won.
4: Oh.
3: Let's not give away how much we won, but a little later.

0: Sienna Spyro, that is Great Expectation for your Tuesday, Arvo. It's Carrie and Tommy. And coming up soon on the show, you could win gold.
1: Yes, we're giving it away, some bullion.
2: But right now, we're talking about when you acted like a baby. I had a full-blown adult meltdown because I couldn't get into the car park, couldn't find a car spot, then couldn't get out of the car park, and then couldn't find the office. And it actually gave me flashbacks. I remember when I was in my early 20s and my boyfriend came home from work and I'd asked him, I was making soup, and I'd asked him to buy Speedy Bake bread, which is a certain like French stick, but you put it in the oven and it warms up and it bakes and it becomes like quite soft and chewy. But he just bought me a French stick and I couldn't have been clearer that I wanted Speedy Bake bread.
1: And did you have a tandy?
2: I threw the breadstick at him and said, I asked for Speedy Bake.
1: Did you? Was this the old guy too? Did
0: yeah,
1: I hurt
0: that poor old man.
1: You know the one that was like 40 years older than you?
2: Old guy? No, it didn't.
1: No, you know the guy,
2: him.
1: You know the guy that when you were like...
2: Stop.
0: Tommy, stop. He was probably dead by that point.
1: Oh, was he?
2: Yeah. Too.
1: You know the bald, you know the old bald dude.
2: He was
1: about.
2: Not
1: the guy that looked like your dad.
2: He was 2 years older than me, and he was attractive. Okay, he wasn't bald.
1: He lied if he said he was 2 decades older than you.
2: Lisa, when have you had an adult meltdown?
1: I'll try. G'day, Lisa. No. Oh, hey, Lisa. Oh.
3: Hey.
1: Hey.
3: I just wanted to let you know, Kerry, that you are not alone. I think this thing called perimenopause or menopause is putting us all in this.
1: Lisa, just a quick question, Lisa. Do you think this has made Carrie feel better or worse, you saying that?
3: I just want her to know she's not alone.
4: Yeah. Sorry, Lisa's...
3: Because
4: exactly
3: it is constantly happening
2: bugger
3: to
2: off,
3: everyone.
2: Lisa.
4: Yeah. Lisa's exactly
2: yeah, no.
4: To me, were yep. women in their 50s experience this all the time.
2: We're all meant to be the one team, us women. No, Lisa, I couldn't
3: I'm
2: agree.
3: I'm on your team, Kerry.
1: Yeah, the 50-plus team.
5: No worries, Kerry.
1: Kerry. Oh, Big K. The old Kerry.
6: Ow, Big K. No.
1: The old gal. The K
2: thanks,
1: monster.
2: Lynn.
6: She's rolling him back now.
2: I can't believe she just called up to say, hey, old menopausal woman.
1: Sweet sisterhood geriatric burns.
2: She couldn't be righter, though. Catherine, how are you?
7: Hi, guys.
2: When did you have an adult meltdown?
7: Oh, so I was about 6 months pregnant and my husband gave me the wrong plate and I started getting a bit upset.
1: Yeah.
7: Yeah, and he said it was no big deal. Well, it was. I didn't speak to him. Yeah, he didn't speak to him for about 3 days and, yeah, he slept in a separate room. I did not want to be near him. I didn't want to look at him. I didn't want to have nothing to do with him.
1: Catherine,
2: what plate did you want?
1: Yeah, I was going to say, can you just...
2: what plate did you get?
7: I think I wanted a big plate and he gave me a small plate. It was so stupid, so ridiculous. But I was just, he just gave me the biggest ick when I was pregnant. I feel bad now, but I didn't speak to him for 3 days.
2: Do you mean he gave you the whole pregnancy, he gave you the ick?
7: Oh, pretty much. I had HC as well, so when I did want to eat something, he gave me the wrong plate, so it just tipped me over the edge,
1: What's the, Catherine, I don't understand the, what's...
2: Hyperemesis, gravid.
1: Oh, what's that?
2: TARDIS or something.
7: It's just like, horrible. I can't, it's just when you've got morning sickness, but it's every day, the whole pregnancy.
2: Like people end
7: so
2: up on drips in hospital and stuff.
7: Yeah,
2: it's horrible.
7: Yeah, weekly, it's horrible. Yeah. So when I did want to eat, he gave me the wrong plate. So
2: we should have known better, Catherine. It's his fault.
7: Pardon?
2: He should have known better. It's his fault.
7: Yeah, especially if it's not a big deal. Sorry, that's the child from that pregnancy.
2: So. It takes after you.
7: Yeah, definitely.
1: Thank you, Catherine. Good on you. G'day, Janie.
8: G'day, guys. How you going?
1: Yeah, living the dream. When did you turn into a fully grown baby?
8: Oh, this was during the heat of COVID and I was isolating home with my two sons and my husband and I'm trying to homeschool and it was just a whole big disaster. A kind friend had dropped me off some peanut M&Ms and I thought, today's the day, I'm going to have some peanut M&Ms. Went to the cupboard, the kids had eaten them all, and I had the biggest breakdown. I kicked the cupboard door, broke my toe, and then sat in the bottom of the pantry and bawled like a baby, didn't talk to anyone for 2 days.
1: How did the kids react when you were doing what they usually do?
8: Oh, they just looked at me like I was a complete nutter psycho.
9: Carrie and Tommy have very different ideas of wellness. 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

0: We're giving away our gold bullion that we found out in the wild last week, because...
1: So are we telling people once they've pitched to you what they do with the money, then we're going to tell them, once you pick your person, how much they're winning?
0: Well, they're winning gold, and that should be enough. Gold prices, as we know, are through the roof at the moment. And it was revealed on yesterday's show. So if they were tuned in, they will already know. Bless you. Allergic to bullion.
2: Nothing to sneeze at, but Bigmore will.
0: Yes. And now we just need to find a worthy winner. G'day, Jacqueline.
3: Hi. How are you guys?
0: Yeah, so good. Have you ever won gold before?
3: I've never won gold, but back in 2005, 21 years ago, I was 10. We went camping at Bathurst.
0: Yeah.
3: I did pan some gold, but I lost it because I have a feeling someone took it.
0: Oh.
3: Yeah.
0: That's not good.
1: Who do you think took it?
3: I have no idea. It's been 21 years and it still remains a mystery to me.
1: Still a mystery.
0: And Jacqueline, why do you think you would be a worthy winner of our gold? Just because you've been robbed of it before?
3: Yes, I hope so.
0: Okay, what do you plan to spend your gold winnings on?
3: I was thinking a full tank of petrol.
0: Okay.
1: Yeah.
0: Okay, what type of car do you drive? How many litres is the tank?
3: This tank's probably like 30 litres, I think.
0: 30 seems not tiny.
3: Yeah.
0: Yeah. Are you sure, so Jacqueline?
3: Cost about $100 for a full tank.
0: Okay, Jacqueline, yeah. Hold on the line there, because it's a very worthy winner.
1: I think if you asked me how many litres is my tank, I don't think I'd even know what the answer was. I don't think I've ever really realised what...
2: It depends on your car. Lambo would have a huge one.
0: Yeah, your McLaren's got a pretty big tank. What's the Bugatti got?
1: Julia.
4: Hello.
1: Hello.
4: What? My car's 44 litres, so I'd be happy to...
0: Is it Julia? Julia, why do you think you would be a worthy winner of the gold?
4: Well, I just have the most wonderful 7-year-old daughter in the world, Millie, and she went into a kids' market yesterday with her friends, and they ran the stall and they sold some secondhand toys and stuff. Mm. And they had lots of money, and then they went and spent it all. So I was just hoping for a little bit of extra cash.
1: You wanted to recoup some of the...
4: Spend
1: money.
4: Spend on my daughter, because that's what we like to do.
0: But if you've already got a wonderful child, like, it sounds like you might be winning in life already.
4: I am, but, you know, I'll take whatever I can get.
0: Yeah, sorry. And once you're on top, why not just keep going?
2: Mm.
0: Yes.
4: Why not?
0: Yeah. Okay, Julia, I like your honesty. You hold the line. Thank you. G'day, Luke.
5: Oh, g'day, legends. How are we?
0: Oh, yeah, pretty good lucky boy. Lukey, why would you be a worthy winner of the gold?
5: Because I'm a loyal listener, and if you don't pick me, you're losing a listener.
0: Ooh. Is that a threat, Luke?
5: It's not a threat. It's a promise, bro.
1: Give us something from a long time ago, Luke, that proves you're a loyal listener.
5: The time that you done Time Game and said, I'm putting it up to 50 grand, and it went off.
1: It's pretty good, Luke.
0: That's true, Luke.
1: That was pretty good.
0: Luke. What would you spend the money on, Luke?
5: A meat tray. Have a barbecue.
0: Okay. What's your favorite thing out of a meat tray? Is the chops?
5: Yeah, chops. You gotta have chops, yeah.
0: Yeah. Get off chops or on chops?
5: No, get off my chops.
0: Yeah. Okay. Chops. Good on you, Luke. Hold the line, Luke.
1: Tanya's got big dreams with the gold, don't you, Tanya?
6: Yeah, but I don't think there's that much, so the big dreams might go out the door.
0: You gotta dream big. Yeah.
6: I'd like to take my son and I on a little holiday after everything that's happened with his father passing away a couple of weeks ago. Tanya. If not, put some money towards my car.
0: Hey, Tanya, I'm so sorry to hear that. And Tanya, we're going to give you $200 just for, you know, you're obviously going through a tough time, and I know it's not going to make anything better, but it's more than we're giving away in the gold, and I just feel for you. So have $200.
6: Thank you.
0: Look after yourself.
1: Oh,
0: look after
1: Tanya.
0: Yourself. Let's go back to our...
1: This all feels trivial now.
0: But we just do what we can.
1: I know we do.
0: Yeah.
1: I know.
0: And you've got the chance to
1: who are you going to give the money?
0: You know, like I said, I know it's not going to fix anything, but
1: it is something. Who are you going to give the money to?
0: Because I've just given away something, so I think it might be up to you.
1: Ooh. Oh, do we give it to Jacqueline, who lost gold as a kid? Julia's got the best daughter in the world. Nah, I reckon we give it to a loyal listener. Luke, we're going to give the gold to you, mate.
5: Oh, my God, you beauty.
7: Thank you.
1: And do you want to know, drum roll, guys? We've got a drum roll to tell you how much money there is.
0: But as a loyal listener, Luke will already know, because we mentioned it on yesterday's show. Luke, how much is the gold worth?
5: Don't know. I didn't listen yesterday.
0: Luke, you are no longer getting the gold, and we are going to go to Jacqueline up the top. I feel lied to and cheated. Jacqueline, the gold is all yours.
7: Oh, my God, yeah.
0: Jacqueline, do you know how much it's worth?
7: I'm guessing $80.
0: Let's hear Let's hear our valuation from yesterday. What are your kind of initial thoughts? Are we rich?
8: No.
0: No.
8: We're not rich. There is a quarter of a gram. Mm. Of gold. Woo. All right.
0: Wow.
8: So it's probably about $17.
0: That's something.
1: $17.
0: Jacqueline, you've just won $17.
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12: Your 4-day forecast for Western Victoria. A strong wind warning is current for the west coast. Cloudy conditions with a slight chance of a shower for this afternoon. For tomorrow, cloudy, light winds and a top of 13 degrees. On Thursday, cloudy with morning fog and a top of 16 degrees. And for Friday, sunny with a top temperature of 20 degrees.
4: Harvey Norman Hamilton, your local computer specialists.
12: Right now, it's 12 degrees.
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0: Carrie and Tommy driving you home for your Tuesday afternoon, and I think it was 131060. Are you Carrie's new friend?
1: Yeah.
2: 131060. If you were sitting next to me in the flight last night, because I really liked your company and I'd like to be friends. But I'm interested in whether people have met lifelong friends after just sitting next to them on a plane. Tanae, has this happened to you?
3: Not specifically. So you're talking about a plane, but when I was actually overseas in Canada, I had bought a car and I needed to get car insurance. So I had to ring the insurance company. Never had spoken to these people before. And I was speaking to this lady and I think we spoke about insurance maybe like 20 minutes. And then an hour and a half later, we were still talking, completely unrelated to car insurance at this point. I never even took out a policy. And then we ended up exchanging, like, she'd finished work because it was like 5:40, I think. And I was like, aren't you finished work? She's like, oh, yeah, I finished like 40 minutes ago. And I'm like, oh, my goodness, you need to go. She's like,
2: God.
3: But then she was just so, she just loved the conversation so much that we ended up speaking. And then, yeah, changed. I think we first, like, changed emails and we were emailing for a while. And then we ended up migrating that to Facebook.
1: Yeah.
3: And then, yeah, we ended up meeting up. And now we're lifelong friends.
1: That's so sweet.
2: That is so sweet.
1: Tanae, you would be so annoying if you're waiting on that, like on hold, trying to get through to your insurance company. And you're
2: I know.
1: How's it taking an hour and a half?
2: Because Tanae's chatting. Yeah. Tanae, what kind of stuff are you talking to someone on at an insurance company that you've just met? Like, what are you talking to her about on hold while you're on the phone?
3: I don't even remember because it was such a long time ago now. But I think because I was traveling at the time, she was really, you know, interested in knowing my story because I'm talking about how I wanted to buy a car and drive across Canada. And then I guess it sort of stemmed from that because she was, I don't know, I guess she was like in her 40s, I'm in my 30s. And she was just really taken by my life and how, you know, she'd been through a lot of stuff in her life with her previous partner, DV and stuff like that. And then her dad was really sick at the time. So I think she just really like resonated with my life. And then it just sort of like started from there.
1: And Tanae, did you live in the same part of the world, or when you first like met up, as you said, did one of you have to travel?
3: So she was living in Victoria in British Columbia, staying with friends in like a nearby town. So I was just ringing the local insurance company. So while she lived there, I was just over in Canada to vacation. So I wasn't living over there at the time. I was just vacationing with the intention to buy a car and literally drive across Canada.
1: Canadians are so nice.
3: Really are.
1: Yeah, they're beautiful people. Tanae, that's so sweet.
2: Tanae.
1: Thank you.
2: What about Jane? Hey, Jane.
4: Hey, Carrie. I hope you find him. We can definitely make lifelong friends on flights.
2: Yes, give it to us. When did you meet someone?
4: So I was flying from Melbourne to Singapore on Qantas 2 years ago and hit it off incredibly with them, this awesome lady who was across the aisle from me. Her name was also Jane. So we were twinning. And then I noticed the hosties were being particularly nice to her, and she was getting all this champagne. She was sharing it with me. And I'm like, what's the go? And it turns out her husband was the pilot. I'm like, oh, yeah, right. He is not. She's like, he is. He's my husband. I'm like, yeah, right. And then a few hours into the flight, he appears with more champagne and he says, I believe you think that I don't exist. I'm like, and then I got to go into the cockpit at the end of the flight.
1: That's sick.
2: And are you still friends now, Jane?
4: Yes. They're Mark and Jane and they're absolutely gorgeous. And I know. So it's super cool. And I've been on one of his flights since.
1: Oh, Jane, it must be soon they'll put you on the, you know, the staff travel perks.
4: I need to be on that.
1: Yeah.
4: I definitely.
1: Yes.
4: In the jump seat, maybe.
1: Yeah. And Jane, how far into your first interaction did you ask the person's name?
4: Well, because her name was Jane.
1: Yes, but Carrie wouldn't even know this man's name could be Carrie.
4: That's dodgy, dodgy. Yeah, could be Carrie. Could be.
2: He did say to me at the very end, I knew you'd be down to earth.
1: And you said, you too, what's your name?
5: Carrie Bickmore and Tommy Little. Drive home with Carrie and Tommy.
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0: around the country for your drive home, the Sarvo. It's Carrie Bickmore and Tommy Little.
1: Oh, Bickers. A lot of people have been asking me in the street, oi, how come you're never talking about your favourite criminals? And I'm like, I don't know. It is a good point. So finally, we're going to address the balance.
2: It's now time for the moment we've all been waiting for.
3: Criminal of the Week.
2: And please welcome your host, Tommy Little.
1: I should open up to the floor. Carrie, do you have a Criminal of the Week yourself this week?
4: I was actually just trying to think, do I know any criminals in my personal life? I reckon you're the closest I know to a criminal. I don't know of anything you've done specifically, but I just, you've got criminal written all over your face.
1: I think that's defamatory.
4: Is it? It's only defamatory if it's not true.
1: Yes.
4: Oh.
5: There can't be another radio show in court.
4: What's your criminal
1: done
4: of
1: all
4: the
1: right
4: week?
1: Out of it. You know what I mean? Okay, moving on. Kieran's giving me that look. So this kind of, this gets a bit sad, is what I will say. Not the segment in general, or okay. Usually it's going to be an uplifting segment.
4: Okay.
1: But this, I stumbled across a documentary, and it's actually from a few years ago, but this man is still serving his jail time in the States. I feel like it's a case of the justice system just not looking after someone and not in society letting someone fall through the cracks.
4: There's, this is heavy.
1: There's this, this beautiful man, Darius McCollum, and he is over in New York. And here's what he has to say to kick things off.
6: Over the years, I have operated trains in the New York City subway system, Metro North, New Jersey Transit. And yet, I have never been an employee of any of these agencies.
1: So it's fascinating. What? So Darius has operated literally hundreds of trains, hundreds of buses, and has never been employed by any of the transport companies.
4: He's just been, what, jumping in the front and taking them for a spin?
1: So he had Asperger's or has Asperger's syndrome. And he struggled kind of growing up and he became fascinated by trains. And so at the age of 8 years old, he memorized the whole subway system. Oh,
4: wow.
1: And then he went down and he befriended some of the transport workers and they would like take him on tours and show him how to like ride the trains. And so he started stealing them, but when he would steal them, all he'd do was operate them to perfection. He would make sure, have a listen to some of the comments about his crimes.
7: All of his crimes were victimless. He would safely make all of the stops, make the announcements.
1: So he'd always make sure he stayed.
4: Stop, you're going to make me cry.
1: Yeah, he'd always make sure he stayed on route and on schedule. He obviously never got paid. He would even attend transit worker unions meetings and would lobby for better pay and working conditions for a union that he didn't belong to.
4: How long did he do this for?
1: Over the years, he ended up with quite a few charges.
8: Now, he's been picked up 20 times for the same thing.
9: McCollum claims to have commandeered more than 100 buses for joyrides over the past 30 years.
10: McCollum has such a lengthy rap sheet of transit-related crimes. He has his own Wikipedia page.
4: So, rap sheet. Yeah. That man has a rap sheet.
1: Yeah, he's already spent 23 years in maximum security.
4: Sorry,
1: prison.
4: What?
1: Yeah.
4: What?
1: Yeah.
5: Whoa.
4: Oh, I thought you were going to tell me he's like got 3 months behind bars. No. 23 years.
1: And he thinks that the likelihood is he's probably going to spend the rest of his life in jail. Not even.
4: Hold on. This is not. You made this sound like this segment was going to be, hey, criminal of the week. In fact, the opener sounds like that. This is horrible and unfair.
1: Yeah, I agree. Here's another, and this is why I say, you know, all the things I've read about him, unless there's something I've missed, it's just that he's a beautiful dude that really struggled socially. And they said, I went into a kind of a deep dive about him. And they said that the law enforcement purposely failed to mention that after 9/11, he helped Homeland Security and MTA bolster the transit lines by identifying weak spots in the subway system thanks to his invaluable knowledge. They then threw him right back in jail after that and denied him any job with the MTA.
4: Oh.
1: Yeah. If you're interested in that story.
4: Is there a show on that? Like a doco?
1: I was just about to say, if you are interested in that story, the documentary is called Off the Rails.
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6: Your 4-day forecast for Western Victoria. A strong wind warning is current for the west coast. Cloudy conditions with a slight chance of a shower for this afternoon. For tomorrow, cloudy, light winds and a top of 13 degrees. On Thursday, cloudy with morning fog and a top of 16 degrees. And for Friday, sunny with a top temperature of 20 degrees.
3: Harvey Norman Hamilton, your local computer specialists.
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3: This is Carrie and Tommy.
10: Yeah, that is where you're at for your Tuesday afternoon. Plenty more to come this Savo.
11: Quick shout out to people who have pingers at work.
12: Because and Romani.
11: Of and course. Romani.
12: She must love when she's linked to things like this.
10: Pingers.
11: Have you got pingers at work, Pickers?
12: No, not. I don't think I've ever had pingers at work.
11: According to.
12: I don't think I've ever had pingers anywhere.
11: Haven't
12: I'm
11: you?
12: I'm assuming. What is pingers?
11: According to a survey of 2,000 workers, pingers are the most annoying type of people that you can possibly work with.
10: Hmm.
11: Would you like to have a guess what they are?
12: I bet you they're people that love a chat.
11: Quite the opposite. They are people who, despite sitting within the proximity where you could just chat to them, they ping you off an email asking their question instead of chatting.
12: Yes, and I've never had a pinger at work.
11: And to those people's defence, they say that the reason they do that is because they can see that you're working and they know you might want to not address it straight away, but then you have it in writing there so your question will be answered in due course. But apparently,
12: to be fair, imagine the opposite, though.
11: Of what someone's like, going, hey.
12: Every time someone has a thought, because they're close enough to you, they could just go, hey, do you want to do a, hey, do you think we should, hey, like, wouldn't you prefer a pinger?
11: No, I don't think so.
12: But you're a people person.
11: But also, I assume that the thing they're asking, they need to ask. So it's not, they're not pinging off, you know, what are you up to on the weekend? I assume it's work stuff. And so I think it would just be much more efficient to, well, and I'm not alone because this survey, yes, people think it is the most annoying type of person you can.
12: I just don't think that would be the most annoying. I like the idea of being able to get back to people in my own time.
11: Do you? So you're a fan of pingers?
12: I think I'm a fan of pingers.
11: We can
12: have that on the record,
11: have
12: guys.
11: Have it on the record. Pickers loves a pinger. Up next, the gorgeous Katie Lambrook.
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0: Tempest City, that is self-aware. It's Carrie and Tommy for you Tuesday, Arvo.
1: You want to come along for a bit of a journey, see a bit
2: always.
1: More. This is just proper good stuff, this. Anthony Hall, 50, from West Yorkshire in the UK. You all right?
0: Is he all right?
1: He's all right.
0: He's
1: Shut
0: all right.
1: Here, you toilet.
0: All right.
1: He's found himself in court.
2: Oh,
1: yeah,
2: I'll
1: give you the first bit of what he's done.
3: The court heard today that Anthony Hall took his partner's car without permission and drove it 150 miles.
1: So he's taken his partner's car.
2: Well, that's not good.
1: Without Anthony. Permission and drove it 150 miles. You wouldn't think that's enough to end up in court, would you?
2: Stealing your girlfriend's car.
1: Just taking it without permission.
2: Yeah, that's true. I mean, how often do you actually check before you take your partner's car?
1: What was he wearing when he rocked up at court?
3: He arrived today in a dark blue suit, wearing dark glasses and carrying a white cane.
1: And carrying a white cane?
2: Like as in an old time kind of like, was he like dressed up in like a...
0: Like an old English gentleman.
2: Yeah, like he was doing dress ups.
1: Do you reckon it's that type of cane?
2: I don't know.
1: No, it's not.
2: No?
3: He's been registered blind for 2 years and has never held a driving licence.
2: Oh, that's the problem.
1: Let's just go back. He's driven 150 miles.
0: Wow. What an effort.
2: I mean, that's pretty bloody good, isn't it?
1: Let's hear a little bit more.
3: Despite never holding a driving licence, he said he knew how to drive from being around cars his whole life.
1: Yeah, you sometimes do just absorb
0: you pick it up.
1: That
2: I
1: information.
2: Mean, that's how I fly planes, you know.
0: Yeah.
1: He's legally blind.
2: Oh.
1: And he's driven 150 miles, 240.
2: Did anything bad happen along the way?
1: 240 kilometres, Carrie. That's far enough that, I mean, he must have run out of fuel at some point.
3: He even stopped for fuel on this journey and a fuel attendant helped him fill up the car.
1: The attendant helped him because he's blind.
0: Of course he needed
1: yeah,
0: help.
1: He needed help. And the attendant thought nothing of this blind guy asking me for help because he can't see where to put the fuel.
2: That's my question, though. Was anyone hurt along the way?
1: No one was hurt, but you know what makes it even more impressive? I told you when the story keeps giving, it gives a little more.
3: Mr. Hall was significantly over the alcohol limit and admitted to drinking wine when he was pulled over by police.
1: He was double blind. He was double blind. Do you want to know?
2: Oh, my God. Why has he done it? That a fight or something?
1: Oh, I think he just wanted to
0: do a road trip.
1: So he said he was able to keep the car on the road. He could tell where the lights were on the side of the road, and that was helping him guide.
0: Oh, he had a bit of vision. Strips along the side.
2: So he had a bit of vision, right.
1: Well, I think he can just pick up light. He was sentenced to 36 weeks in prison but suspended for 18 months. A 90-day alcohol abstinence requirement.
2: Oh,
1: which,
2: now
1: that feels
2: it's making
1: a bit sad.
2: You feel a bit
1: but
2: sad.
1: The other penalty is...
2: You can't drive drunk,
1: this
2: though.
1: Bit that I love. No. A 12-month driving disqualification despite never having had a license.
0: That'll stop him.
1: So good.
2: Yes, what were you going to say, Kizzy?
4: He'd had 4 bottles of wine.
1: Jeez.
2: I need to know. This is where I need to know full details. What were they having a fight about? Where was he going? Where was he driving to?
1: I don't think they'd had a fight.
2: Well, something's happened that's made him have 4 bottles of wine and then go, I'm going to drive for how many hours?
1: Yeah, but I think you're reading too much into the relationship bit here. It didn't say they had a fight or anything.
2: Okay.
1: He's just got hammered and just grabbed the car.
2: But I still want to know where he thought he was going.
1: To reach Scotland.
0: He wanted to go to Scotland.
2: From
1: West
2: Yorkshire. I just need to know why now.
1: Yeah, he followed the lights.
0: He followed the lights to go to Scotland.
1: Here's what I want to know on 13 1060. When have you accidentally helped a criminal? Because this gas station attendant has gone, no worries, sir, I will help you fill up this car.
2: Do you think that would happen when people have stolen cars before?
1: Of course.
2: Would end up like filling up a car of somebody that's literally driving a stolen car?
1: Yeah.
2: Not just taken from your girlfriend, but fully stolen.
1: Well, you're legally blind and not four times over the limit. 13 1060, when have you accidentally helped a crime? Give us a call.
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1: On 131060, you were asking, when did you help a criminal? Because
2: so many people have called us.
1: Wonderful.
2: You know there was that many people aiding and abetting?
1: In a weird
2: crime.
1: Way, because it warms my heart. Because over in the UK, there was a bloke who illegally blind and then got intoxicatedly blind. And took his partner's car and drove for 240 km to the point where he needed to pull over and get fuel, in which a gas station attendant went, "Oh, this guy's blind. He's really struggling to fill up the car, so I will assist him in doing so."
2: I mean, even if you didn't know he was legally blind, you could have seen he was blind, drunk blind.
1: Yeah.
2: So helping him either way.
1: You can
2: ways.
1: Tell if someone's double blind. I reckon you can. I reckon
2: it's a different kind
1: some
2: of
1: really
2: yes,
1: some signs.
2: Okay.
1: Yes. G'day, Rochelle.
3: Hello, how are you?
1: Yeah, great. Did you help someone commit a crime?
3: I certainly did. I helped him rob me.
1: Oh, what happened?
3: I was home from work that day because I was unwell and I heard someone talking in the garden, but we've got a lot of bamboo around the house and a lot of people come for pieces of the bamboo. So I just let the mumbling go. I didn't worry about going out to see who it was. I just thought they would take a piece and move on. Well, I ended up that they had got in underneath my house and taken everything worth taking. Chainsaws, whippersnappers, mowers, you name it. They had taken the lot. They even came up on the back veranda and took the cat food and the cans of Coke out of the beer fridge.
1: Hang on. How did you help, though, Rochelle, in this instance?
3: He came back. I caught him coming back through the bamboo and I yelled out the window and he said, "Oh, I'm just in your garden looking for a piece of bamboo to make a fishing rod out of." And I said, "Help yourself. Take what you lucky. Take what you want." Yeah?
1: Oh.
3: I said, "What do you want?" I even said to him, "There's a pair of whippersnippers under the back veranda if you want them." And he came around to get the whippersnippers and I went down a couple of steps and said, "They're right there." And he's gone, no whippersnapper, no secateurs here. He'd already stolen them.
1: Oh.
3: And then my husband came home and I said, "There's a fella out in the garden. He wants a piece of bamboo. Will you go and give him a hand?" And my husband said, "There's a bike out the front and bamboo leaning up against it. So it looks like he's already got it." And I went, "Oh, that's good. That's great then." Ended up that apart from everything else that we had noticed missing, the bike that my husband saw out the front was also my brand new bike.
1: Oh, Rochelle.
2: What a complicated.
1: I've never heard the word bamboo used so many times. Rochelle, whereabouts in this beautiful country of ours have you just got bamboo everywhere?
3: I was bamboozled in Callum Vale.
1: Oh, beautiful part of the world. Okay, thank you, Rochelle. Appreciate you getting involved.
2: That was good.
1: There was a lot that I liked it. G'day, Tim.
4: G'day. About 20 years ago, I had a neighbour knock on the door and ask me if I could jump a lead, start his car.
1: Yes.
4: And when I headed out to with my car to pull up, I couldn't see his car, but he's flagging me to this car, and it's like, this is not his car. And I said to him, "Oh, what's going on with the car?" Because I was familiar with the one he drove.
1: Yeah.
4: He said, "Oh, no. He said, "This is a hire car." He goes, "It's really, you know, I can't believe they're giving me one that's got a flat battery." And I'm looking at this car going, "This is not a hire car. This is definitely not a hire car." So anyway, I jumped on the start and I went back and told my wife, I'm thinking something's really dodgy going on here. Yeah. And that was only confirmed the next day when the cops were knocking on our door asking whether we'd seen the neighbour lately.
2: Did you say you'd helped him with the jump?
4: No, I hadn't seen him for a while.
1: Good. Tim, good
2: what
1: on
2: happens,
1: you.
2: What happens though, Tim, if like you're on CCTV, you're helping him jumpstart the car?
4: Yeah, well, it was probably wasn't that common back 20 years ago, but yeah, if it had been, that would have been quite interesting.
1: Tim, I like the stance you've taken. I reckon you've got to have your neighbours back.
4: Yeah, that's it.
1: Yeah,
2: I wonder what he went on to then do.
1: Oh, did you ever see him again?
2: Yeah.
4: No, I didn't, no. No, that was the end of him. It was he had family who stayed there for a couple of days and then everyone disappeared.
1: Good on you, Tim. Thank you.
2: What about Diane? Hey, Diane.
5: Hi, how you doing?
2: Good. When did you help someone commit a crime?
5: Many years ago, a lady stopped me because she needed to go to the doctor and she wanted to borrow the car because I had canteen duty. She knew my routine with the children. Mm-hmm. And borrowed my car. So when I got home after 3 p.m. from canteen, I opened the door to find my house completely empty, just dust where the TV and everything used to be. Yeah. She used my station wagon to actually rob my entire home of all its things.
1: Oh,
2: that's not funny.
5: Then when I confronted her, I swear on my children's grave, it wasn't me. And I said, well, that's fine because I've got an itemized list of everything. And if one pawn shop turns up with it, you're going to jail. And she did. She did 12 months prison.
1: Oh. So, Diane, so she borrowed your car, cleared out your house, but then gave your car back empty.
5: Yes, and pretended it wasn't her.
1: That's amazing that the only thing that was holding her back from robbing you was not having
2: a station
1: wagon of her own.
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7: Hi there, I'm Adam Pond with a sports update for Powercore, working in all conditions to keep your power connected. The Hawks are confident their midfield can match it with the Lions in Saturday's prelim final at the G. Ruckman Lloyd Meek says the on-ball brigade has become a formidable force at the back end of the season.
8: But generally speaking, like even at the start of the year, you guys were all getting into the mids and riding us off. And I'm really proud of how we've been able to grow and handle that. And really just excited for the challenge against a superstar midfield.
7: Lion star Logan Morris, meanwhile, says it's a relief to be staying put in Brisbane. The key forward has decided to put pen to paper on a 2-year extension, keeping him at the club until at least the end of 2029. Kalyn Ponga says he's embracing the challenge of taking on the Warriors in front of a 50,000-strong home crowd in New Zealand. The NRL semi-final between Newcastle and the Warriors gets underway on Sunday. The star fullback telling Nine he's looking forward to a sellout.
9: The crowd that we had in Sydney was pretty awesome, so no doubt we'll get some across the ditch, but the opportunity to go over there and play in front of their home crowd is something that we're excited by.
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5: Your 4-day forecast for Western Victoria. A strong wind warning for the west coast tonight. It will be cloudy with those southwesterlies decreasing to 20 to 25 k's in the evening. They'll turn southerly 15 to 20 k's in the late evening and an overnight low of 5 degrees. For Wednesday, cloudy with a slight chance of a shower with southerlies 15 to 25 k's becoming light in the evening. Thursday, cloudy with a chance of early morning fog in 16 and Friday, sunny in 20. Tops tomorrow of 13 for Hamilton, Portland and the coast and 14 in Casterton.
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5: It's 8 degrees.
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0: way for your late drive home. Hello, it is Phoebe Fevenick, the happy hour.
1: Dealing with a situation confidently and calmly. And I admit, it took me to probably turn 40 to go, you know what, I'm not copying it anymore. And I was someone who used to just let people have a go at me, and now I do stand up for myself, and I think that should be celebrated, and I think you're trying to put it in a category where it shouldn't be.
2: Yeah, but the problem is that you're trying to justify this, and now old angry Cody is feeling validated for his anger.
1: You're putting him and I in the same category. Please don't do that.
3: Just a couple of people who are correct.
2: Yeah, he just told us a story then, and I was horrified.
3: No, I went to the gym yesterday, and you go to relax in the sauna. Now, I need a sauna at home. Every time I go to this community gym sauna, mental's in there. At one time, it was a bloke yelling about he knows where Desi Freeman really is. Someone's talking about the gold's attached to currency. It's fake. The world's flat. Yesterday, it was a woman and two elderly blokes talking about the colours of the simulation of red and blue, and that's why they can see purple coming off themselves, and it's great. I'm like, I'm trying to relax in here, you mental. Shut up.
1: Oh, you said that?
3: No, I didn't say it.
1: Oh, thank goodness.
3: I had to say it on here. I was hotter than I should have been in a sauna. I was steaming in there.
2: Yeah, at least you were sweating quicker.
3: Idiots getting around. Idiots.
1: Anyway. Now, public spats.
4: That's a blow.
1: Somebody get Nick an ice pack. Lauren.
5: Oh, it was just a little one on Sunday morning. Take the picture. I'd been at my best friend's 40th the night before.
2: Hungover,
5: wasn't feeling great. Daughter rings. She's on her way back from camping trip with her boyfriend and says, can you come pick me up? Haven't been out of bed. Only ate Macca's. So... I'm like, what's happened? She sends me a Snapchat, because that's how we have to communicate with 16-year-olds these days, of a blown tyre and on a caravan. So up I go, pick her up from the service station, and we're standing there. I'm in my pyjamas in the middle of the service station, and this Karen comes up in her little beep-beep Barina behind us and says, are you going to be long? I'm like, can you see by changing a tyre on the back of a car, like on a caravan? She's like, yeah, but I need air in my car. Are you going to be long? Like, we've got a caravan, we've got a massive car. We'll be how long we'll be. So she edges her car forward a little bit more, closer to the caravan, winds down the window and goes, do you know how much longer you're going to be? I said, can you see this? Tyre has blown. You just need to wait your turn.
3: Great.
5: Then you should have seen the 16-year-old's face. That was the worst part.
1: But you know what I love, Lauren? I'm with you. I'm on Team Lauren because you're, defending yourself. You were, like, whereas Nick is just attacking people in a sauna.
3: No, I'm not attacking people. Those idiots are just yammering about nonsense. It's meant to be a place of relaxation. Shut up, you idiots.
1: Lauren and I are getting about our business and someone's yapping at us. Lauren, that was fine. You handled that well.
3: Very well done,
2: Lauren.
3: Lauren
2: was great, but if their tyre is blown, they need to move the caravan so other people can access.
1: But that's just patience. Yeah, it's annoying, I don't admit, but you can't have a crack.
2: No, but she just said nicely, how long are you going to be?
3: They kept asking. Does it look changed yet? No. Well, a bit longer, obviously. Isn't it, mate?
6: Hi, Fee. How you going?
1: Yeah, good. Well, have you had a bit
2: great.
1: Of a...
2: They're not great.
6: You are. Yours is totally valid. Like,
1: thank
6: honestly.
1: You. Thank
6: really.
1: You.
6: And you're coming across with a bit of grace.
1: Yes.
6: You know? And I think
1: polite.
6: That little bit of grace annoys them a little bit more.
1: It doesn't when you're calm. When I said to the lady who had a go at me for stepping on her foot, sorry, what did you say? I missed that. I just said it very calmly.
3: Sorry, what's calm? What's grace?
1: She was calling the police. I mean, that's very quick. Quick escalation.
6: Exactly. Well, me and my partner, it was a couple of years ago, we were having a little date night, and before the movies, we thought we'd nick into the pokies.
2: Yeah.
6: And try and win some money for dinner. And we had the machine up loud, because we have this theory, once you turn it up loud, you win more.
2: Yeah.
6: Anyway, we're standing beside this lady, she was maybe in her mid to late 70s, and she leant over... And she said, that is too loud, and turned the buttons down on our machine.
2: Oh.
6: And I just thought, how rude. And I thought, not just because you're a more mature lady, I'm not going to say anything. And I just said, look, if you want quiet time, you need to go home because we're all at a pub,
3: yeah.
6: which is quite noisy.
2: Ursus.
1: Which is true. That, what's Ursus?
3: Pudge.
1: Oh,
3: left,
1: no.
3: Right.
1: That's a very what's calm that? Reaction, Lara.
3: Yeah.
6: Exactly. And, you know, I wasn't. Oh, we've got the
3: that?
2: How are you going to control that, Lara?
6: Sorry?
2: How are you going to control that at the in the your little kid? Just be quiet.
6: Probably a little with a bit more haste than I did.
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0: Some songs for your Tuesday evening. 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Hello, it is Phoebe Fevenick, the happy hour.
1: Celebra News.
2: Yeah, this is such nice news over the weekend. I was so thrilled because you want good news stories.
3: Yeah.
2: And Lady Gaga welcoming a baby with her partner, Michael. Good-looking couple. I like Michael. Her partner, Michael, they've been together since 2019.
3: Mm-hmm.
2: And he is like, if this is what I think, if George Clooney and Joaquin Phoenix had a love child,
3: you have nailed
2: it would be
3: that.
2: Michael. He's a handsome man. Well done, Gaga.
3: And a big baby.
2: Well, what's interesting, the chat at the moment is... And I guess, you know, it's interesting. Why do we chat? Why do we just not accept the fact she's got a baby? But I think people are like, but how? Because you were touring in April.
3: Yeah.
2: So her last concert was April 13.
3: 4 months ago.
2: And I'm going to say this as a woman who's had babies. The pap photos of Gaga with her baby.
3: 3 months
2: at
3: old.
2: At the moment, we don't know the sex. We don't know anything, the name. That's not a newborn.
3: No.
2: So I...
3: It's a big bubba.
2: It's a big baby. So, interesting.
3: Maybe surrogate or adopted?
2: Well, you never know. If she was heavily pregnant when she was doing her concert back in April.
3: Yeah, what's that,
2: wow.
3: 4 months? Is that 4 months?
2: Yeah, she would have been, what's nine minus four?
3: Five.
2: So...
4: It's too hot in here. I just put the aircon on. It's getting to that level of heat where basic maths.
3: Well, it's fair to say that
4: challenge.
3: She hasn't carried that baby.
2: Well, nothing's definitive.
3: I've seen it before in July.
2: The interesting thing is when you're trying to, and I don't know whether anyone else has, and we've got our open line open all the time, because I had to hide a pregnancy. When I was pregnant with Trixie, I was working at Channel 7. So
3: yes.
2: I was working at Channel 7 and
3: cash
2: I was part
3: cow,
2: of the...
3: Cash cow
4: soup
3: covers it easy.
4: Yeah,
2: no, it wasn't cash cow. I was part of the Channel 7 sports coverage of the Melbourne Cup.
3: Oh.
2: So not only was I working with Joe Griggs, I was doing the birdcage. So I was crossing... You'd cross to me chatting with celebs in the birdcage, but I was also hosting Maya Fashions on the Field. And I was 17 weeks pregnant, but I hadn't made a public announcement yet. This is my first pregnancy. And... I was having a tough, because I had hyperemesis, I was very sick.
3: Crook.
2: So I didn't want to talk about it yet. And it was nearly 20 weeks and my stylist and she was trying to cover it. So I had peplums because I was up on stage at Fashions on the Field.
4: Sorry, what's a
3: peplum? Is that like a peptide?
2: Oh, so yeah. No, a peplum is on a dress. It's like a little apron over your tummy.
3: Oh, yeah. Like in the old days.
2: Yeah, you can get a skirt or a dress. And then it's got a bit of material that kicks out.
3: Yes.
2: It's an actual fashion style.
4: Yeah.
2: It's not like an actual apron.
3: Yeah. No, I get it.
2: Yeah,
3: no,
2: that's exactly what I looked like. So all my dresses had peplums.
3: It's a couple of napkins around
2: I remember saying, you know, to the intimate crew that knew I was pregnant, isn't this just obvious? Like every outfit. And I was hosting Fashions on the Field from Derby right through to Stakes Day. I'm like, don't you think people are going to go, what's with Fifi and her peplums?
3: Hey, she's all into it. Did the horses get around
2: it? And Mum was in the front row. No, so Mum was in the front row and I was up on stage. And I had Mum like looking up at me to try and figure out, can you see the bump under the peplum?
4: Oh.
2: Leon, you remember this?
5: I was with you at this time, and I remember the other tactic they used was these wild fascinators on your head that looked like they were massive, so everyone was just looking up.
3: Yeah, smart.
2: So you wouldn't look at
3: smart.
2: My tummy.
3: Smart.
2: Clever, isn't it?
3: Oh,
2: there we go.
3: Jesus,
2: that's massive, isn't it? I had massive hair headpieces to try to detract from what was going on
3: in
2: the tummy at the time.
3: Did the horses come up to your stomach? Because they sense babies and stuff. Could you get around the horses?
2: No, this might surprise you. The horses don't hang around Fashions on the Field.
3: No,
2: they're more
3: you...
2: in the stables.
3: No, but you said you were doing it for
2: the birdcage.
3: Birdcage, yeah. Horses get around there.
2: I, you know what? I left the horses to Bruce.
3: Did
2: I left the the actual horse racing people.
3: What year was that?
2: 2012.
3: God, I would have been getting around loose as a unit then.
2: I'm wondering. No, I never interviewed you.
3: God, you would have been interviewing me.
4: Yeah. They would have put Feb in the green tent.
1: Feb happy hour. 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
0: Been a huge Tuesday. 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And Fifi Fevenick, rude not to talk about him next.
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0: Guys, Boys to Men are going to be on the show before 8. It's the Hot Hits to Nick and Lauren.
1: Straight to the source. Hot. Off the press.
2: And the Emmy goes to
1: the Hot Hits with Nick and Lauren.
0: Oh, yes. Today, if you didn't know, was Emmy's day. All started about 10 o'clock. It took me about half an hour to work out which streaming platform was on. It was on Binge. So we just thought we'd bring you like the best moments, the biggest moments, so you don't have to go back through the 3.5 hours it took. Jean Smart has made Emmy history. Of course, she is the star of Hacks. She plays Deborah Vance, the, you know, sort of older comedian that's trying to make a comeback. That show finished earlier this year. She has made Emmy history as the first woman to win for every season of her show. So since it began, she has won the Best Comedy Actress Emmy every single time.
3: Just the men stay standing, the girls get to sit down. Every time this happens, I think of the girls are going, oh, I just got comfortable. You got your Spanx and your corset and your tape and your thing, the shoes that are cutting your toes off. You're going, she's not that good. You just stood up because she's old.
0: I feel like when you've won the award so many times, coming up with new material to accept the award every single time is so difficult. It was a really touching moment. So they have an award called the Bob Hope Humanitarian Award. It's only been handed out 6 times since it was invented 25 years ago. And it was given to Michael J. Fox for his contribution to Parkinson's disease research. He had this to say.
4: I was stunned by the support I had. The support from all of you. It was so uplifting and just made me feel like I keep doing this. I hadn't lost what I do. And they couldn't take it away from me. And it's because you stood up for me. And I appreciate it. I understood that accepting Parkinson's didn't mean I had to surrender to it. It just meant doing what I could for everyone living with this disease. I found brilliant people to lead the effort for me and vowed to fund the best science in the world. I'm proud of the progress we've made to benefit Parkinson's patients and families. We move closer to this, eradicating this disease forever.
0: What a legend. Just really putting his money where his mouth is when it comes to the Parkinson's research. It's amazing. Now, Mariska Hargitay from Law & Order, she was the host, the first woman to host in 15 years. And very early on, she had a little back and forth with Nicole Kidman. She started quoting Nicole Kidman from an ad that she was in 5 years ago for AMC that was a big viral internet sensation because it was so dramatic.
5: Come to TV for magic, to laugh, to cry. That indescribable feeling.
6: Mariska, come on. That's my line. That is actually my line.
5: Zip it, movie lady. It's TV's turn tonight.
0: Perfect combination of people. Still with Mariska Hargitay, they did like a skit based on Law & Order. And there are a couple of mentions in there to Taylor Swift. There was like a whole bunch of stuff stuck up on a board. They were like, this is like Taylor Swift and her Easter eggs. And then Taylor appeared.
5: Now, in order to crack a Swifty case, you got to think like a Swifty.
7: Hey, guys, this isn't adding up.
8: And who asked you, rookie?
7: Maybe she's going to do one of those cool pre-taped sketch things to support the host.
9: Wow. Isn't it cool when it does that?
0: Mm-hmm. So perfect. It was a really good award ceremony. I feel like all these awards are starting to get more and more good every year because they get ragged on so often. They have to make them better for the next time. That's what you missed hot off the press from the Emmys.
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0: up, y'all? This is Sean Stockman of Boys to Men, and you're checking out the Hot Hits with Nick and Lauren.
1: Sean, so nice to meet, man. How are you?
2: How are you, Nick? I'm good. How about yourself?
1: I'm just looking at these plaques on your wall, man. This is magic. Talk me through some of these.
2: Let's see. There's a gold certified plaque. I guess this theme is Canada because there's a Canadian gold plaque there. There's a Justin Bieber under the mistletoe plaque there.
1: Yep.
2: In Canada. And then you got the other Canadian, Michael Bublé, who, you know, we've got a platinum plaque door. We got the star, the Hollywood Walk of Fame there. And we have just a couple of old, like, concert photos from back in the 90s and a couple of Boyz II Men plaques over there.
1: Dude, you know, the fact that your legacy is such that you have to have separate wings for different countries is so funny to me. But it's amazing. Do you love looking back at, you know, all the different projects that you've contributed to? And, of course, you've got the Boyz II Men stuff, but you've also got those other incredible, you know, legacy records that you've contributed to.
2: To be honest, if these plaques weren't on the wall, I probably would forget that because we've done so much and we've done a lot with a lot of people, and some of which the plaques even aren't even in this room. So It's like there's a lot of things that we've been able to accomplish in such an early period of our career. So yeah, it's hard to keep track, but that's a good thing, I guess, right?
1: It most certainly is. It's a good problem to have. Talk me through, take me back to those early days. I've seen you talk a lot about, you know, just the uniqueness of what Boyz II Men was and who you were as an artist in the very early days of the group. But tell me what that felt like to be sort of one of one and a very unique individual group in the grand scheme of things.
2: To be honest, we were just kids. Just kind of running around the globe, having fun. Like that's as far as we took it. I mean, there were business things that we had to handle and take care of, but for the most part, it was just us being these excited, impressionable children who happened to have a couple of songs that people liked, and we liked singing them in front of those people. And that's how far we took it, and that's really what it was. We were just enjoying ourselves, enjoying life.
1: When you're getting on a plane and coming to another country like Australia, is that childlike sense of wonder still within you?
2: We got a lot of great memories in Australia, like one being us making national news because we visited one of the malls and they had to shut it down because the mall was just filled with a bunch of screaming girls. So, you know, so that's nice. Yeah, like that's always something that we'll remember and cherish about Australia. We were supposed to sit and sign a few autographs, and it got so hectic they had to whisk us out and shut it down. So, yeah, and that happened. So it's those are things that will always remain in your head, and those were great times.
1: When those things happen, you know, early in your career, and it's the first time something like that happens, what does that do to the ego? What does that do to your sense of self?
2: We didn't really trip. Like, the cool thing about us was that we were all friends and we were all experiencing this together. So it was kind of like, when it happens, we just have a good laugh and we kind of just go back to the hotel and chill. You know what I'm saying? Like, it really was like that. Like, it wasn't like it went to any of our heads or anything like that. If anything, and great tutelage from the people that raised us in the music business, who taught us how to just handle things, enjoy it, but just know how to handle it.
1: We're hanging out with Sean Stockman from Boyz II Men. There's more coming up next.
3: 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Back next. Okay, Southwest, let's be real. 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A road safety message from Mix FM.
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1: More coming up with Sean from Boyz II Men in just a tick. In the meantime, I thought, Australia, let's sway our arms if we're not driving, of course. To their huge hit, the classic I'll Make Love to You on the Hot Hits of Nick and Lauren. There's more with Boyz II Men next.

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2: I had a shocker of a 45 degree park last week. 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If the car park was 45, I was maybe 60, 65 degrees. I wasn't quite hanging in line at all.
1: Gotcha.
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13: Tickets to Somba and the Rogue Traders on in the next 15 minutes or so. It's Nick here solo tonight. Loz is off sick. I don't know if you've seen this news about Ed Sheeran and Macklemore, the Macklemore tour with Ed Sheeran. Basically, over the last few days, there have been a bunch of vocal critics of Macklemore for commenting Free Palestine at a couple of the shows on the Ed Sheeran tour, including Pink getting up in arms about it. Macklemore has now been dropped as an opener on the US leg of Ed Sheeran's tour. Venues on the upcoming tour dates told the concert promoters that they would not allow a concert to take place with Macklemore on the lineup. Max released a statement. He said, "Before I get into it, I want to say something that should be obvious. I am not a victim. Ed Sheeran is not a victim. Pink is not a victim. We have careers, money, opportunities, safety, and audiences around the world." He continued. It's a long statement, but I'll just read some bits of it. "Whatever consequences any of us face for what we say, we get to go home to our families. The victims are the Palestinian people, the men, women and children who have been killed, starved, displaced and forced to live through unimaginable violence. Nothing I'm writing here is out of spite or because I want to tear down his character, but as I told Ed multiple times on the phone, our friendship can't change my responsibility to tell the truth about what happened. Ed was in an effed up position. He knew it. His typical apolitical stance was being challenged in a way it had never been before. So, yeah, it's a really, really tough one. It's a very, very dicey one. I am personally of the opinion that music is political. It is inherently political. It's one of the best ways to talk about politics and to make awareness happen of the things that are going on in the world. And Macklemore has been pretty forthright about that since the very early days. He has been a political.

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0: Yes, it is Nick here solo today. A massive day at the Emmys, or night for the Americans. Daytime for us is on about 10 o'clock. Some of the big winners included The Pit yet again, Hacks, but also Matthew Rhys has made history at this year's Emmys. He is the first actor to win two Emmys in one night. So he won an Emmy for The Beast in Me, where he plays a guy called Nigel Jarvis, a dangerous and manipulative heir to a real estate empire suspected of murdering his first wife. That sounds really good. He also won Outstanding Lead Actor in a Comedy Series for Widow's Bay, where he played the mayor, Tom Loffitz, where his character could not be more opposite to the other guy. In an interview afterwards, alongside his director, Hiro Murai, he gave an insight into where you keep awards like that. When you start stacking up the Emmys, where do you keep them?
3: Where are you going to keep your now two Emmys? You have one more for the Americans. Where are they all going to go?
4: It's a long story.
3: We're here.
5: We're here. We have all night, Matthew. Okay.
4: Let's start with Hiro. Where's your other one? Do you do that thing where you put it in the restroom so when people go and wash their, use the restroom, wash their hands and it's by the mirror, they go, you open the door and you catch them going.
6: That's what I should do. It's in my office.
4: Oh, yeah. No, put it in your restroom.
6: Well, where's yours?
4: So it's in the basement because I kind of said, when Kerry wins one, I'll take mine out.
6: Oh.
4: Yeah. That's stupid.
0: That's cute as hell. I probably shouldn't say this, but I have been to someone's house where they have an aria in their bathroom. I can't tell you who. I can't tell you when. But yeah, you always do a little pose with it. The Tut aria. You want to clean it regularly. Now, beautiful moment in tribute to Catherine O'Hara. They did this kind of separately just before the In Memoriam, and it was her three on-screen children, including Macaulay Culkin and Dan Levy, paying tribute.
7: The word that I think of is mama. You know, she wasn't just a wife. She was our mama. And by extension, she's all of our mama. By the way,
8: on a drive up north, I was hugged by an extremely gruff-looking gas station attendant who was also grieving her loss. While buying wine at the LCBO, I was treated to a very lively Catherine mashup. Ooh, David, where's the baby?
0: That is Annie Murphy as well, who was also one of her on-screen daughters. Beautiful. Now, finally, Stephen Amell, who's known for his role in Arrow, and he's on the wrestling show Heels as well, he found out in an interview at the Emmys that Heated Rivalry was ineligible for an Emmy because it's a Canadian TV show. He wasn't happy.
9: We're basically making up a petition for Heated Rivalry to be nominated here at the Emmys.
10: Was it not?
9: No.
10: Oh.
9: Because it's Canadian.
10: Well, that's bullshit.
9: Right? Thank you. That's it. So, will you sign the petition?
10: Of course it will. The Emmys should be a snapshot of what was relevant in television, and there was nothing more relevant in television this year than Heated Rivalry. So that's bullshit.
0: Speak on it, King. That's the Hot Hits.
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0: Sunny Federa, Let Me Be In Your Arms, the hot hits right around Australia with Nick and Lauren. No Lords tonight, but producer Bailey's come bounding in. Yeah, good one, mate. Come bounding in. Now, you love a food combination.
1: Yes, I do.
0: Last week, you brought us Hungry Jack's new collaboration with Pistachio Puppy.
1: Hungry Jack's, the Pistachio Puppy mixed with, and also the big Jack.
0: Yeah.
1: Oh.
0: But I was more focusing on the pistachio puppy something that's been announced today.
1: Yes, yes.
0: Another great fast food collaboration has dropped. Grilled have announced Grilled X Twisties.
1: Oh.
0: If you're ready for a cheesy twist on a famous Australian flavour, grab their regular famous chips and add the Twisties cheese flavour for an extra $2. It's shaker fries.
1: This is beautiful. This is such a, like, bringing a well-known brand, Australian brand,
0: that's
1: like
0: so
1: Twisties
0: true.
1: With another... is Grilled Australia?
0: Grilled is an Australian invention, yes.
1: Oh,
0: I believe the first store was in Bondi. Well, that was a Porto, potentially. I think I've just ruined our grill partnership.
1: Oh, no. We don't have a partnership. Yeah, if you want a partnership, please message us.
0: Please reach out. You know exactly where to go. Now, they've given you four simple steps in how to consume these. They've said bag them. So you put your regular fat chips in their shaker bag.
1: I heard there's no salt on these chips either.
0: Oh.
1: On the chips originally, because there's usually a nice herb salt on them.
0: That's true, but it would have interact poorly with the Twisties flavour.
1: Too much sodium.
0: It's so true.
1: Yeah.
0: You sprinkle the sachet, you shake them, give the big bag a shake to spread the flavour evenly, and then you devour them.
1: Now, I've seen some videos. I had some grilled today. I was going to get them.
0: I know. I'm disappointed in you for not getting...
1: I didn't know that we could have a story about this, because I thought it was too weak of a story, but it's not.
0: Sorry!
1: No. I thought there was Emmys.
0: There's a lot of Emmys content going around, but we've always got time for Grilled X Twisties.
1: We do. And I saw Russ Eats. He reviewed them.
0: Oh, yes.
1: 7 out of 10.
0: 7 out of 10?
1: Yeah. Supposedly there was a Shapes X Grilled.
0: What?
1: Mix up where they had a shaker fries for
0: okay, that actually sounds really
1: with
0: good.
1: Shapes. That sounds
0: that
1: a bit
0: sounds
1: better.
0: Very
1: but
0: good.
1: With the Twisties, supposedly it just tastes a bit like a mac and cheese flavoring on them.
0: I mean, that's what Twisties taste like when you really think about it. I think it's a mac and cheese.
1: I don't like the after flavor of the actual Twisty. So this might be my perfect thing because it's the outside which I like.
0: What do you mean by the aftertaste?
1: The inside,
0: it's kind
1: the
0: of
1: corn.
0: Like a warm aftertaste.
1: No,
0: isn't it?
1: Have you had beer before?
0: Have I had beer before?
1: Yes. You know that aftertaste you have with
0: have
1: beer?
0: Have I had beer before?
1: Yeah. Oh, yes, yeah.
0: Famously, I've got a war on schooners.
1: Oh, you do. That flavour is sometimes in the Twisties for me.
0: That's,
1: the aftertaste.
0: Well, like hops.
1: Yes,
0: yeast.
1: That's it.
0: Yeah.
1: That's what I'm like basically allergic to.
0: Maybe hops. Okay.
1: But the outside of the Twisties.
0: I'm sure Grilled is stoked we're talking about their Twisties collaboration saying it tastes like beer's aftertaste.
1: But it's not. It's
0: it's Twisty.
1: Not. I was going to say, there's been a lot of shaker fries in the world.
0: Mm.
1: Such as seaweed flavour in Hong Kong.
0: Whoa!
1: Yes, onion, cheese, chili and honey butter in South Korea.
0: That sounds so good.
1: Sour cream and onion in Southeast Asia. And yeah. there's peri-peri in piri-piri in India.
0: That sounds
1: very
0: good.
1: Interesting. That
0: what was that
1: Korean.
0: Onion and honey one you said?
1: South Korea, onion, cheese, chili and honey butter.
0: Let's book a show trip to Seoul.
1: Oh, yes.
0: Watch K-pop Demon Hunters on the plane.
1: Oh, that's not going to happen. You know that.
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5: All right, we are getting very, very close to the grand final, the AFL edition, of course. Very exciting, happening next Saturday. It's going to be a mammoth day for all involved. Today we got some news, though, about who's going to be joining Kylie Minogue as some of the entertainment. And let me tell you, it is a banging crew of people. Not only will Kylie be up there, but also, obviously, Mike Brady will be there. Come on. He does this song about 50 times on AFL Grand Final Day. Billion events, the greatest day of the year. So obviously Mike Brady will be involved in proceedings. You know who else will be? G Flip. Yeah. Obviously it's been a massive year for them. Just feels so right to get them back on stage in their hometown. And the other amazing voice who will be singing the national anthem is the great man, Michael Painter. If you haven't heard his version of John Farnham's Burn For You, he's going to be playing John in the Whispering Jack musical that's going around. He's also going to be on stage for John's big tribute concert, which is happening this Sunday.

0: around Australia, the hot hits with Nick and Lauren, wrapping up everything that happened at the Emmys that you need to know in just a tick. But in the meantime, we are still hanging out with the King, who's back in Australia this week. Jason
1: Derulo. Hey, what's up, people? It's Jason Derulo on the Hot Hits with Nick and Lauren.
2: Jason, as Nick was saying, you know, you have evolved so much in, like, when we say, you know, you became sort of like this TikTok king, like you've sort of known your audience, you've evolved with them, which I think is a rare thing that a lot of artists do. But my housemate today brought up a very good point. He said, you know, the one thing that you have left within yourself is your raw sexiness. And I don't, like, genuinely, he said to me, he's like, I don't think there's another male pop star at the moment who's still, like, able to dance the way that you do, is able to sort of take the shirt off, have a good time, be proud of that sort of sexuality as well. Is there anyone you think that's coming up that you could pass the bat onto? I mean, you've still got it in you for a long time, but do you think there's anyone coming up?
1: And the singing and dancing.
2: And the singing and dancing too.
3: And the taking the shirt off thing.
2: Yeah.
1: Not that I've seen. I feel like dance is a lost art, if I'm being honest with you.
2: Yes.
1: I mean, the obvious ones are K-pop. I mean, they're coming in super strong, but they're already large. When we're talking about people that are coming up, I can't think of a name of somebody that's actually coming up.
2: This is what I mean.
1: Doing it. Yeah, dancing is I don't know. Nobody want to dance no more.
2: I know. You're a unicorn, Jason. You can do it all. This is the thing.
1: thanks so much.
3: I do think dance is a lost art within pop star and within music. There's a couple of artists out of Australia at the moment who are bringing dance back to the forefront in their performance. And it's a really nice thing to see is that they, you know, they acknowledge kind of the artists of the 2000s and 2010s who were bringing the dancing and bringing, you know, that combination. For you, does dance help inform the music that you make? Like, you can feel how this will look to dance and feel to dance when you're on stage?
1: Definitely. When I was making music, when I was in my teens, you know, it was only from the perspective of storytelling. But when I make music now, it's from the perspective of storytelling, but also from the perspective of performance and like what it looks and feels like to perform a song. Like, I can imagine myself doing a song and I can imagine people singing a line of a song where it's like, oh, this is a one-liner that people would want to sing. You know what I'm saying?
3: Yeah.
1: Whereas before I was a live performer, I didn't have that intel. You know, I couldn't feel where people are going to kind of, you know what I'm saying? I know, like, when I'm singing Riding Solo, people aren't going to sing, I'm putting on my shades to cover up. They're not going to sing that part. They're going to sing, I'm solo, I'm riding solo. You know what I'm saying?
0: Yeah. I'll sing the shades part.
2: Yeah.
0: Will you watch me next part? The one guy that's singing the shades bit, yeah. That's me.
2: Is there ever a time...
1: I'm going to bring you up on stage. Don't test you.
2: Is there ever a time when that synergy is sort of lost between what you think the audience will connect with in a lyric and something completely surprises you and maybe there is a surprise lyric that everyone sort of jumps on instead?
1: Yes, a little bit. I mean, it's not like... No, I can't answer that like clear cut. I feel like I'm pretty spot on. And knowing what they'll know. You know, when things have like a lot of words in it, people don't tend to learn that part. People learn, when it's slowed down, they'll be like, oh yeah, I know this part. Yeah, for sure.
3: Well, I will see you for some word perfect sing-alongs next Friday in Sydney. Don't you worry about that.
2: Yeah.
1: All right.
2: Have your shades on already.
3: Yeah, the shades will be on, baby. Don't you worry. Adore you, man. Thank you so much for taking the time and we can't wait to have you back. It always feels like an absolute party when you're here and it's going to be such a fun time. We'll see you next week.
1: I can't wait. Thank you guys so much.
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6: Your four-day forecast for Western Victoria. A strong wind warning for the west coast tonight. It will be cloudy with those southwesterlies decreasing to 20 to 25 k's in the evening. They'll turn southerly 15 to 20 k's in the late evening and an overnight low of 5 degrees. For Wednesday, cloudy with a slight chance of a shower with southerlies 15 to 25 k's becoming light in the evening. Thursday, cloudy with a chance of early morning fog and 16, and Friday, sunny and 20. Tops tomorrow of 13 for Hamilton, Portland and the coast, and 14 in Casterton.
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15: Your 4-day forecast for Western Victoria. A strong wind warning for the west coast tonight. It will be cloudy with those southwesterlies decreasing to 20 to 25 k's in the evening. They'll turn southerly 15 to 20 k's in the late evening and an overnight low of 5 degrees. For Wednesday, cloudy with a slight chance of a shower with southerlies 15 to 25 k's becoming light in the evening. Thursday, cloudy with a chance of early morning fog in 16 and Friday, sunny in 20. Tops tomorrow of 13 for Hamilton, Portland and the coast and 14 in Casterton.
14: Harvey Norman Hamilton, your local computer specialists.
15: Right now it's 4 degrees.
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0: Whoa, sorry.
1: That's an interesting one. So this, in your eyes, emergency is happening. Your partner gets out of bed where he's been looking after one of your kids. Yeah. And instead of jumping directly into action, went to the bathroom?
2: Yep, that was his choice.
1: Okay.
0: Have you brought this up with him? You
1: number
0: know,
1: one
0: at
1: or
0: the
1: two,
0: time, at
1: the, Chloe? Yeah.
2: Oh, number one, if it was number two, we would have still been waiting for him to get off.
0: It could have been an intruder repellent style, you know, method. What's his defense for going to the toilet?
2: He needed to go.
1: Yeah.
2: And then so he goes out the front and he just comes back without any explanation while I'm on the phone to 000 saying, you know, I've seen a person run past my window. He's like, oh, defount, and just gets back into bed. I'm like, what, no. He then finally decides to just go, like he'd been out the front and there was someone standing outside our gate and he said to them, are you a cop? And they were like, yeah. And you're like, all right. And go back into bed.
1: So the cops were already there. Were they chasing someone through your yard? Is that what it was?
2: So apparently someone had put in a call. There was like someone rifling through sheds. Oh. In our street. But when I had called 000, I was so just dysregulated at 4 a.m. that our across the road neighbours are actually cops as well. And I was like, could you please deploy them?
0: Can you please? You're asking 000 to deploy your neighbours across the street to come and deal with this situation.
2: Emily and Grant, they can sort it out.
1: Police, fire, ambulance. We're actually after Emily and Grant.
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2: 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If the car park was 45, I was maybe 60, 65 degrees. 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
14: Your four-day forecast for Western Victoria. A cloudy Wednesday ahead with a slight chance of a shower. Winds will be southerlies from 15 to 25 k's and they'll lighten up in the evening. For your Thursday, cloudy with a chance of early morning fog and light winds and 16 degrees. And Friday, mostly sunny and 20. And then for Saturday, sunny and 23 degrees. Wednesday tops of 13 for Hamilton, Portland and the coast and 14 in Casterton.
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14: Right now it's 4 degrees.
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16: Hey, guess what? You know, it's not sad. I would have been sad for other competitors. Now, Hyrox, we talk about Hyrox a fair bit on this show because Gemma, who's not here today, she had a theory about Hyrox, that they're all training to go to war.
17: The army. Hyrox is, for people who don't know, high intensity.
18: No, hybrid rock star is what they call it.
17: Hybrid
18: rock star. But it's like a CrossFit slash. Yeah.
16: It's all gym junkies.
17: It's like Tough Mudder on steroids kind of thing.
16: In a gym where they do like sled pulls and
17: it's like they were doing drills in the army.
16: You know. Yeah, it's like you're in a big shed and you just run around and you just compete in all these. It's gross.
18: You know, war conditions.
17: It's my least favourite kind of exercise.
18: Yeah. Indoors and shirtless.
17: Yeah. I went to a PT for a few months, a couple of years ago, And the minute it was about pulling ropes and tyres, see ya.
16: Yeah.
18: Just, I can't imagine just... you with a PT just going skip. They're like, no, no, no, it doesn't.
16: She did.
18: Sorry,
16: she,
18: no,
16: she lay there on her. She lay there on her yoga
17: mat.
16: When
17: he said you're supposed to sit on that rowing machine till you want to vomit, but why?
18: Skip that one.
17: I can lie on a Pilates bed and do it at my own pace.
16: Speaking about having to do it to your vomit. Now, over in Beijing is the World Championships of High Rocks. And in the category age 16 to 24, a young Australian female, who she won, actually. She won. She did it in just over an hour, 1 minute and 1 second. She did a really good job.
17: But, 1 minute and 1 second?
16: No, one hour, 1 minute.
17: I was gonna say, that was
16: one
17: crazy.
16: Hour, 1 minute. But after, I think it was about 54 minutes, she...
17: Not necessarily.
16: She pooed
18: great
16: herself.
18: Sound effect.
16: Yeah, she did.
18: Well done.
16: She did diarrhea.
18: Wasn't
16: did big poo-poo. She did big poo-poo, and poo-poo went everywhere, all down her leg.
18: The photo does look like a nappy blowout. Now, when you've got like an 18-month-old.
16: You can see it on her. It's come out of her bum.
17: I'm not looking.
19: I've printed the article.
17: I haven't got my headphones on, so I can't hear you.
16: Just have a quick
17: I've taken my headphones off because I know Josiah will play sound effects.
20: I'm not.
17: I want no part of it.
20: That was Fev's mouth.
16: There's no sound effects. He played the dun dun
17: dun dun. I heard Chariots of Fire. That was sweet.
16: That was it. Put your headphones on, please. I'm
17: no, because I'm worried there'll be sound effects.
16: Yeah, there's no sound effects.
20: I was going to press a gong sound effect because it was in China, but I didn't think it was.
16: Beijing, yeah.
17: Should we be embarrassed on an international scale?
16: No, like, or be bloody proud. She pushed herself to the limit, to the point where she went. Everywhere. And I think that the only reason she won is because everyone else was just out.
18: Nah, that'll do.
16: Yeah. Like, I...
17: Don't you
18: because
17: have to think
18: happened...
17: about the people around you at some point?
16: Well, she's
17: and
16: pushed
17: go...
16: herself to a limit. And I get it, because we used to run a 3.2K time trial around Optus Oval, Princes Park. And I never pushed myself to this extreme.
18: You caught a tram once.
16: I jumped on a tram and said, no, that was a 6K. That was a different one.
18: Okay.
16: There was a... Blokes would poo themselves in that. They poo their pants because they're trying to run a time that is really really good, and the extreme they push their bodies, it just happens, they flatulate.
18: But again, I think it takes away from the score. I think you forget the score. You know what I mean? No one's remembering that this person won.
17: She'll be forever remembered for that.
16: Yeah, that's fine.
17: Leon, I've got my headphones back in.
19: She's since spoken. She put a story on Instagram saying, go hard or go home. A win's a win.
16: A win's a win. That's what she...
18: Legend.
16: And she was in hospital.
20: That was Fev's mouth again.
16: That was me. Now, what do you think about this?
17: I don't think about it.
18: Fee's not
17: I
18: thinking about it.
17: I choose not to. You know what the great thing about the news is? You can take in the ones you want and shut out the ones you don't want. A lot of bad news stories in the world.
16: Yeah.
17: And for me, that's one of them.
16: Yeah.
17: I'm out. I opt out.
16: That's
18: up there.
16: Do you think she should?
18: That's up there with all the horrific.
17: I'll tell you a story. I'll never forget. No, she should have. I think.
16: She should have
17: stopped.
16: Look,
17: I'm in two minds. One, I kind of go, she went hard. Good on her.
16: Yeah.
17: She won.
18: And a win's a
17: but
18: win.
17: But I feel like I'll never forget. I went for a run once in New York. Oh, no. I was running across the Brooklyn Bridge with my cousin Roger. And I remember going, I'm in trouble here. I'm in trouble.
18: Oh,
17: now
18: no.
17: I need to
16: Are
17: get
16: you
17: to
16: the
17: a toilet.
16: Jogger, the OG.
17: No, but I do understand it. I was in trouble halfway across the bridge. And Roger had to talk, like, honestly, mentally coach me getting to the end of the bridge. And then I found a Jamaican juice shop and I had to go in and use their toilet. But I remember that feeling. You remember that Jamaican juice?
16: Jamba juice.
17: I found a Jamba juice. But I will never forget that thing of this is going to happen and I can't stop it. So I do appreciate, as an athlete, I appreciate the feeling of needing to.
16: I've never had to do
17: it. I would never do it, though.
16: I've pushed myself to some extremes, but I've never had to poo myself, ever, when I've done any athletic running.
17: Good to know.
16: I've done it when I've just gone for a walk, and my daughter Lenny, producer Lenny's here, she could attest to this. Remember when I told that story when we were at Malvern Lacrosse and I was taken to see Andrew's old lacrosse... And I needed to go to the
17: lacrosse player.
16: And we just had dinner, a lunch across the road, and then I had to run over to the toilet.
18: There was some bread.
16: I don't know what it was.
18: I see you in here sometimes.
16: And I almost got there. I've opened up, the button where you push the button and it slides across, and it went all in my pants, and I had to leave my pants in the toilet.
20: Are you joking?
16: I've told this story on air.
20: Yeah. No, you haven't.
16: Yes, I have.
17: No, he has actually.
16: Yeah, I've told you the story.
18: I remember that story.
16: You not, must have been
17: you. Yeah, no, he's told me.
20: I remember Beach Road Shell Servo.
16: I've done a few of those.
17: Oh, I remember.
16: Nothing better than when the floodgates open and it explodes a dunny.
20: Alpha Bucks.
16: But this is a bit different to doing it on an actual course. But anyway, good luck to her. She'll get some good gigs out of this.
18: Some sponsors.
17: Tenor lady. Tenor lady.
16: What's that?
17: Well, they're incontinence pads. A bit different, but...
16: Like man nappies.
17: Surely, are we done with this story? Is it time to move on?
18: Yeah, it's not 9 o'clock yet.
16: We moved on when Josiah played the poo sound.
17: Now let's talk about the most controversial news story that everyone's talking about, Sydney Sweeney's naked sports betting ad. Mm-hmm. I didn't even know what it was for, actually. I saw the headlines before I realised it's for a sports trading app called Novig. If you haven't seen it, well, we're the radio, so I can't show it to you, but I can play it for you.
1: Think you know sports? Prove it. Novig is just sports. So they wanted a show. Just sports. You can trade this sport and this sport. How about this?
17: Now, if you haven't seen it, she's pretty naked. Yeah. She's got some gridiron balls covering her chest at one point.
16: Soccer ball.
17: She's sort of squatting in another photo naked, but with it's like a cut-off NFL jersey. There's lots of different sports paraphernalia, and it has had what I am going to assume is the desired result that the advertising agency
16: genius
17: wanted.
16: Marketing.
17: Everyone's talking about it, and a lot of top athletes, female athletes, Olympians have come out furious and think that women in sport need to be recognised for more than their bodies. Now, I am putting that all on the table. Discuss.
18: Talk about a hospital pass in footy.
16: Wow. 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
6: 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Why did the whale blush? Because it saw the ocean's bottom! I thought of that one myself, you know? But this is no joke.

0: going?
1: Yeah, living the dream. When did you turn into a fully grown baby?
0: Oh, this was during the heat of COVID, and I was isolating home with my two sons and my husband, and I'm trying to homeschool, and it was just a whole big disaster. A kind friend had dropped me off some peanut M&Ms, and I thought, today's the day. I'm going to have some peanut M&Ms. Went to the cupboard. The kids had eaten them all. And I had the biggest breakdown. I kicked the cupboard door, broke my toe, and then sat in the bottom of the pantry and bawled like a baby. Didn't talk to anyone for 3 days.
1: How did the kids react when you were doing what they usually do?
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9: Your four-day forecast for west of Victoria. A cloudy Wednesday ahead with a slight chance of a shower. Winds will be southerlies from 15 to 25 k's and they'll lighten up in the evening. For your Thursday, cloudy with a chance of early morning fog and light winds and 16 degrees. And Friday, mostly sunny and 20. And then for Saturday, sunny and 23 degrees. Wednesday, tops of 13 for Hamilton, Portland and the coast and 14 in Casterton.
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12: Ahoy to me, Yeti. Hamish.
13: Oh, I hope we're insulated cups.
12: It is. Ahoy to me, Yowie, Jack.
13: No, okay, we're just mythical names for Bigfoot.
12: Yeah, and I'm a Sasquatch.
13: Yeah.
12: We're all essentially
13: the same animal, different habitats.
12: Yeah, they call them cryptids, which is mythical animals.
13: Yeah.
12: And, obviously most commonly being known as Bigfoot. But the Yeti in the cold, Yowie in Australia, and the Sasquatch, we tried to find one, Ham.
13: We tried our absolute best.
12: Yes.
13: With a man that you couldn't pin down.
12: No, you couldn't pin down.
13: Adamant that Bigfoots were out there, and then we left a bunch of apples out for the Bigfoot overnight, yep. Camping in the woods in Canada. And Andy and I were like, 1,000% he's getting up in the middle of the night and taking the apples off the tree.
12: Yeah.
13: But he didn't. In the morning, he went and said, look, obviously there's no Bigfoot around, and if it was a hoax, I would have just faked it. So the fact that there's 10 apples still on that tree shows that I'm legit.
12: Yeah.
13: So we didn't catch one today, but all my videos and stuff are real.
12: We set up a little camera to try and catch him.
13: Serious argument, but we kind of have to hand it to you. Well done.
12: Ahoy also to Cody. Yowie country in Australia.
13: Coming in hot from Yowie town.
14: Ahoy, boys. Just trying to do this message without any forced gusto. So just kind of let it happen naturally.
13: Good on you.
14: No, I just drove past a bakery that said world's best bakery. And it made me think, like, at what point would you actually believe them?
13: Yeah.
14: For example, like, if you drove past one that said state's best bakery, would you go, nah. How about town's best bakery?
13: Yeah.
14: I'd go, oh, yeah, I could see that happening. How about Smith Street's best bakery? Then you definitely believe them, right?
13: No, good.
14: But, yeah, it just made me think about it all too much. Anyway, boys, hope you have a good time, and I'll speak to you later. Bye.
13: Well, good on him for not forcing any gusto, because it was quite a low-energy musing. But he's right. When you zoom from the macro to the micro, like at some point in there, you would begin to believe it. There are so many small towns with two bakeries that face each other.
12: And I would... Town's best bakery.
13: I would love to see town's best bakery, which is just shots fired. Like, facing over the road, easily the town's best bakery.
12: I know, we've put this to bed for 6 months and then we're coming back to it.
13: Oh, no, don't get out of bed. It's asleep.
12: There is an update. I need dollar, that's what I need. The CEO of the Royal Australian Mint, charge of all coins, Lee Gordon, is doing a presser, and he's been asked specifically a question about our show by the waiting press.
13: Right.
12: When I say waiting press, I think it was one person there, and this person didn't seem like
13: this is great.
12: A huge presser. So I've got the interview answer here from Lee. I've broken it up into sections. I feel like we can dissect how Lee and, obviously, he's the CEO, so how the whole Royal Australian Mint is feeling as a company about our quest. This is the opening question from the interviewer.
15: Hamish and Andy have been pushing really, really hard to get their podcast commemorated on a coin. Is that something you can support?
16: Look, we certainly have some guidelines that we go through to make the decisions about what coins, what organisations, events and anniversaries we do reflect on our coins.
12: Okay. Well, I mean... Yeah.
13: Not okay.
12: Ice Movo ended up on one, so let's be serious about how serious those meetings
13: those
12: are.
13: Those guidelines seem pretty wide, to be honest.
17: He also sounded nervous.
13: Yeah, I don't love what I heard, to be honest. I would have loved dream scenario was him going, yeah, look, you know, no spoilers, but I think the boys will be pretty happy come November. That would have been the dream scenario.
12: Yeah.
13: What I would have liked to hear more in the realms of possibility would have been him to have a chuckle at the start. I would have liked to hear a, yes, well, you know, that's great fun and we're looking into that. Mm. Like some level of enjoyment. What it sounded like was a complete straight bat.
12: Agreed. And his answer continued. I've just broken it up so we can discuss it in between, but his answer continued.
16: It would be highly unlikely for us to have individuals like Hamish and Andy on a coin. I guess we have suggested to them that perhaps if they were to die, they might have a better chance of getting on a coin. That's not something I believe they're contemplating just at the moment.
17: Don't come up with a
13: comment. We'll have you know nothing's off the table. We have suggested to them maybe they die. I mean,
12: taking that's
13: a death threat.
12: Yeah.
13: what is a death threat if not a suggestion that perhaps you might like to die? I think that they gave us that outline where they said, look, this is the usual method is posthumously people appear. But again, we have to stress we're not, I know it's the words Hamish and Andy, but it's about the show. It just happens to have the same name as us. We see that as a mere coincidence. This is not about us as people being on there. It's the people's show being commemorated.
12: And that's what I was offended by. It's like when he's suggesting Hamish and Andy want to be on a coin. No, no, no. The show, the people's show, yep, wants to be on a coin. And thank you to the interviewer who said the Hamish and Andy podcast.
18: Yeah,
12: on
18: I
12: a
18: loved
12: coin.
18: That. That's great journalism.
12: It continued.
16: We do certainly recognise that the items that go on Australian coins need to be of some significance. And we actually have a team at the Mint that are poring over almanacs and looking for anniversaries and events and organisations that we can commemorate. But we also do take suggestions from the Australian public. And certainly if people out there have an idea for a particular coin, I'd encourage them to get in touch with the Mint.
18: Oh, boy. Did I just see a Trojan horse-shaped door open in the side of the Mint?
12: You've gone
18: encourage people to get in touch with the Mint, do you? Yep. I wonder what email address that would be at.
12: For general inquiries, which I assume this falls under.
18: Yes.
12: The address is hello@ramint.gov.au.
18: One more time.
12: hello@ramint.gov.au.
18: That's what I thought you said. I think a simple heading along the lines of the will of the people, or this is what the people want, or hey, commemorative.
12: Hey, I just
18: commemorative.
12: Had a thought.
18: Yeah, I just had a thought. Change it. Do change it up, because I think if they all and stagger it too.
12: Yeah, stagger it.
18: Why not send one now and then encourage a friend to send one tomorrow, so we get a kind of a nice bell curve? Because we've been on the receiving end of email floods, and you do kind of smell a rat, often in radio days.
12: Space it out.
18: Record labels,
12: 3 or 4 days.
18: Record labels would think.
12: Don't forget about it.
18: Don't forget about it. So do send one now, but then from a different address, send one tomorrow or in 3 days' time. Because remember when record labels would email in going, you know, like if there's a new, like, artist called whatever, like, you know, Slash Jiggins or something, they'd be like, man, just love to request that Slash Jiggins song. Like, we love it. Me and all my friends love it. And after receiving no emails about music, something you'd have 15 in an afternoon.
12: Exactly, and you've never heard of Slash Gibbons or Giggins or whatever his name was, Jiggins, I think it was. Yeah. And then to be overwhelmed with them for just a 24-hour period.
18: Seems like a blip. So let's not blip it at the Mint. Let's get a nice, steady stream of these going in. And I think we're doing, they said they've got a team pouring over almanacs. That sounds like a pain in the ass. That sounds like a massive pain in the ass. If I was, I'm like, you know, I'd be like, hey, team, great news. You don't, you're like, we've done half your

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2: 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You're a gun.
1: 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Yeah. But 45-degree, I can't do.
2: I had a shocker of a 45-degree park last week. 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If the car park was 45, I was maybe 60, 65 degrees. 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
12: Good morning, I'm Dusty Fitzpatrick. Indigenous Liberal Senator Jacinta Price says One Nation leader Pauline Hanson is not beyond reproach. Senator Hanson has apologised after claiming Indigenous Australians the most primitive on earth. The comments have been condemned by the government and opposition. Senator Price says they show willful ignorance from Senator Hanson, but it's time to move on.
13: We need to focus on things that are far more important. The state of our country is very important, but if we're supposed to improve our country, we've got to do that together and not denigrate one another on the basis of race.
12: The Defence Minister is confident the UK will hold up its end of the AUKUS deal. There are reports Andy Burnham won't order any new nuclear-powered submarines until 2028. Richard Marles has told the ABC everything is tracking as expected.
14: There's a high degree of trust and transparency between us, and in terms of meeting those key milestones in respect of the design and soon-to-be construction of the SSN AUKUS submarines, that's all on track.
12: An AI expert claims more regulations won't slow the pace of development. Artificial intelligence developers are calling for greater oversight, warning the technology could soon pose an existential risk. US President Donald Trump claims more regulation risks giving China a competitive advantage. UNSW's Dr. Su Kay says China's AI is advancing rapidly despite heavy oversight.
15: The Chinese models are catching up to the US frontier models, and yet in China, AI models are regulated, so they are tested before they are put out for public release.
12: A man's been charged with making racist comments to a 13-year-old girl on a Sydney bus. He's accused of calling her an immigrant dog and a terrorist. The 50-year-old is due to face court today. Two teenagers have fronted court, charged with breaking into Perth Zoo and harming a crocodile. WA police says the 16 and 17-year-old boys cut the locks off the crocodile enclosure and struck the animal with a metal pole. They're also accused of damaging the security cameras inside the enclosure. Also making news, the United States has confirmed it's deployed a space weapon in Earth's orbit, the first time it's acknowledged such offensive capabilities. Defence personnel are sounding the alarm over security measures at military facilities across Australia after a man stormed RAF base Darwin. And hundreds of jobs are in limbo after Q Clothing Co. and its sister fashion brand Veronica Main entered into voluntary administration. Checking the markets now, the Dow Jones is trading down 152 points, the Nasdaq down 146. One Australian dollar is buying 71.32 US cents.
4: 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Portland Carpet Court.
12: Sydney Swans' Justin McInerney is in line for a recall for Friday's AFL preliminary final against Fremantle. He hasn't played since round 13 after suffering a hamstring injury, but coach Dean Cox has told Fox Footy there's a chance he will play.
16: The past month or 6 weeks about what he's actually done, how much has he done, and you know he's ticked every box all the way through. So, yeah, we'll watch our main session on Wednesday to make sure that he gets through that.
12: Collingwood vice-captain Braden Maynard has had a shoulder reconstruction and isn't expected to return to full training until the new year. Knights star Kalen Ponga says he's excited about the prospect of running out in front of a hostile crowd against the Warriors in New Zealand. And Australia's defeated Zimbabwe by 59 runs in the cricket one-dayer, and the Super Rugby draw for 2027 has been released. That's the very latest in news and in sport.
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17: Your four-day forecast for west of Victoria. A cloudy Wednesday ahead with a slight chance of a shower. Winds will be southerlies from 15 to 25 k's and they'll lighten up in the evening. For your Thursday, cloudy with a chance of early morning fog and light winds and 16 degrees. And Friday, mostly sunny and 20. And then for Saturday, sunny and 23 degrees. Wednesday tops of 13 for Hamilton, Portland and the coast and 14 in Casterton.
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14: Good morning. It's Daniel Brewer with your Western Victoria news and sport. Police are calling for volunteers across Southern Grampians and Glenelg to become independent third persons. 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No legal experience is required, with full training provided. A rural training program is planned for October, subject to sufficient registrations. More information can be found at the iWatch Southern Grampians Police Service Area Facebook page. Snakes are on the move across Western Victoria as warmer weather arrives. Luke Francis reports.
0: Decca says there are 27 species across the state, with some highly venomous, but snakes rarely pose a threat when left alone. Residents are urged to keep yards tidy, wear long pants and sturdy shoes when walking, and keep dogs on leads in high-risk areas. Decca says people should never try to catch or harm a snake, with all snakes protected under Victorian law. Anyone bitten should call 000 immediately. Luke Francis, Ace Radio.
14: Rural Women's Day is preparing to celebrate its 50th event after starting out with humble beginnings in Dunkeld. The initiative was created to help combat isolation among women in rural communities and has since expanded to every mainland state as well as the Northern Territory. Founder Jackie Elliott says there is an event to be held in Dunkeld next month.
4: Now, over the last 7 years, we're hosting our 50th event next month back in Dunkeld. 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Generally, someone who represents our Rural Women's Day community attends those events to support our volunteer hosts on the ground. So I've been fortunate to probably attend 40 out of the 50 events that we've had.
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14: Round 8 of Wednesday night men's Division 1 competition for Portland Basketball Association. 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In the women's competition from 7:20, it's Tiger Sharks Gold versus Shawnee, and from 8:10, it's Tiger Sharks Grey versus Tiger Sharks Red. That's the latest in local news and sport.
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3: 10 degrees in Melbourne, cloudy, a top of 13. It's 6 o'clock. Good morning, I'm Madeleine Burke. Premier Ben Carroll is vowing to bring in Jack's Law to fight knife crime. Kiara Parker reports.
4: Police will be given sweeping new powers to search for knives in public places under a re-elected Labor government. Handheld metal detector wands could be used anywhere across the state. 1,200 to be provided to police by early next year. The wands will be able to be used without establishing designated search areas, and officers won't need a warrant or reasonable suspicion. The government previously blocked an opposition move to introduce similar legislation to Parliament. The legislation will be modelled on Queensland laws, introduced after teenager Jack Beasley was fatally stabbed in 2019. Premier Ben Carroll says community safety is his top priority. Kiara Parker, Melbourne.
3: Victoria's budget surplus is under pressure, with falling property prices potentially costing the state up to $1.8 billion in revenue. Stamp duty is expected to take the biggest hit, raising fresh questions over Labor's $1 billion surplus promise. The state budget assumed Melbourne property prices would grow by almost 4%, but Domain and Westpac are forecasting falls of around 4%. The Commonwealth Bank, even more pessimistic, predicting Melbourne house prices could plunge 10% this year. It's been revealed two of three males arrested and charged over an alleged knife point home invasion in Box Hill North yesterday morning were on bail at the time. A 17-year-old and two 18-year-old men have each been charged with aggravated home invasion, armed robbery, theft of motor vehicle and assault with a weapon. The two 18-year-olds were on bail. And police are continuing to search for a fourth person accused of breaking into a family home and stealing cash. The Australian Chamber of Commerce is blaming the federal government's TAFE-only approach for a fall in the number of people starting a trade. The number fell by nearly 1,000 in the 12 months to March. This is the fourth consecutive annual decline. Chamber of Commerce Chief Executive Andrew McKellar says more investment in private sector training is needed.
5: One of the biggest issues has been the focus on TAFE-only support. Now, that's government based training, when the majority of training is through the private sector.
3: Westpac has told investors rapid AI adoption is reshaping its operations. The bank has cited significant efficiency gains, with over 70% of its workforce using the technology daily. It expects the momentum to continue as the costs of deploying AI tools fall. In finance, the Dow Jones down 363 points near the close, one Australian dollar buying 71 US cents.
6: Portland Carpet Court's showroom has been beautifully renovated with a large range of carpet, timber, hybrid, vinyl and blinds.
3: Brisbane star Josh Dunkley says a Lions three-peat is not top of mind for the players as they prepare to take on Hawthorn in Saturday night's prelim final at the MCG.
7: You know, that's more the exterior noise is the three-peat kind of thing, but we're all just excited about the opportunity that's in front of us this week, and that's the Hawks, who played some really good finals footy against Freo a couple of weeks ago. So we're not looking too far ahead. We're staying in the moment.
3: Audio thanks to Fox Footy. Pressure is mounting in Tasmania for the state to share hosting the AFL's Gather Round once the Tassie Devils enter the league in 2028. South Australia has the rights locked in for another 3 years. And that's the latest in news and in sport.
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9: Good morning. It's Daniel Brewer with your Western Victoria news and sport. Western Victorian residents are being urged to get fire ready ahead of the upcoming fire season. The Grange Fire Brigade will host a free community event on Sunday, October 4th, from 11 through until 1 at 216 Ballarat Road. There'll be a free barbecue, fire trucks and activities for children, along with information to help residents prepare a bushfire plan. More details are available on our website. 15 businesses across Southern Grampians will share more than $35,000 to improve their shop fronts. Pat Gordon reports.
0: The Council's Business Facade Improvement Program provides up to $3,000 per project on a matched dollar-for-dollar basis. Successful businesses in Hamilton, Coleraine, Dunkeld and Penshurst will undertake works including painting, landscaping, lighting, signage and accessibility upgrades. Councils say the projects will help create more attractive and welcoming town centres across the Shire. Successful applicants have until May next year to complete their project. Pat Gordon, Ace Radio.
9: As we reach the halfway point of September, Wildlife Victoria are reminding Western Victorian locals to keep their hats on, be kind to swooping birds and avoid no nesting locations as we continue through swooping season. Oscar Famoso, Wildlife Victoria Head of Emergency Response Service, says the swooping should only last a few weeks.
10: It's important to remember that swooping is a natural protective behaviour in many of Victoria's bird species. And birds such as magpies may swoop people or animals that they perceive as potential threats to their young, with the behaviour generally lasting only a few weeks while the chicks are in the nest. And getting swooped can cause a fright, but it's important to remember that these are parents protecting their young.
1: Local sport for Taylor Motors Hamilton, proud supporters of our local community and local sport.
9: It's grand final night in Hamilton Basketball Association. In Men's Division 1, it's Minders White taking on Minders Blue from 8. In Division 2, Barber Boys Blue versus Barber Boys Black. Division 3, Tigers Black versus Redbacks. And in Division 4, it's Tigers Yellow versus THAC Boo Book Owls. That's the latest in local news and sport.
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14: Your 4-day forecast for Western Victoria. Cloudy today, slight chance of a shower. Winds southerly up to 25 k's an hour, becoming light in the evening. Hamilton, Warrnambool and Portland all expecting a top today of 13. Dropping down to 4 tonight, tomorrow early fog, then cloudy, 15. Friday mostly sunny and 20. Saturday sunny, 23.
15: Harvey Norman Hamilton, your local computer specialists.
14: And right now it's 5 degrees.
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14: Here we go. It is 8 past 6. This is the Morning Crew with Gabby and Dan for a Wednesday. Happy hump day to you.
16: Hello. Okay.
14: Well, you sound like you were going to talk.
16: I was just going to say it's getting brighter and brighter than earlier.
14: It is.
16: I was going to say. Like, in the middle of winter, it's 7:30.
14: Yeah, I know it is. It happens quicker this time of the year. Well, daylight savings is only 2.5 weeks away.
16: I'm very excited.
14: Well, I'm excited. We also lose an hour of sleep, which is a pain, but that's all right. We'll survive.
16: Oh, yeah.
14: Yeah, that's
16: small price to pay.
14: Hey, I learned something new last night. Now, I know we always kick off Friday show with Get Fact Friday, and I hate to do a Get Fact Wednesday, but I felt so stupid for not knowing what my 10-year-old told me last night. So
16: I'm
14: going to run it past you.
16: Oh, no.
14: To see if you knew it.
16: Probably not.
14: Was I not paying attention on this day at school? Because I had to fact check him, and
16: he's right.
14: He's right.
16: Wow.
14: Yeah. Okay, anyway, we'll get to it after Sarah Larson. Midnight Sun. It's not that bright.

0: Through with Gabby and Dan. One of my kids, the number four in order,
1: Lincoln.
0: He's a really interesting cat. Like, he's very quirky. He's got autism. Like, he's been diagnosed with autism, but he's so intelligent in many ways, but not traditional ways. So he knows so much. Remembering

0: people's names, not very good at. Mm-hmm. Who's your teacher next year? Okay.
1: Not important.
0: We walk past someone in the street and someone will go, "Hi, Lincoln." And he'll go, "Hi." And I'll say, "Who is that?" You're like,
1: "Oh, I don't know."
0: Great.
1: Not important to
0: him. Can't read or write at the level, to be honest. His reading and writing has come on quite a bit in the past 12 months, but he's in grade 5 now. Up until grade 5, I think they said he was reading and writing at a grade 2 level.
1: Yeah, so, wow.
0: But he's just so interesting.
1: He's really smart,
0: yeah.
1: But he's just, like, he wouldn't sit down and pick up a book. But he will watch YouTube videos, for example, and learn everything there is to know about the Titanic or Napoleon Bonaparte, or, you know, like, his interests really out there for a 10-year-old.
0: I was lying in bed with him last night. So he went to bed and I was just lying next to him and we were just talking, just shooting the breeze.
1: Of course.
0: And he just says some bizarre things that make you go, "Huh." Out of the blue, he just said, "Hey, Dad, did you know North Korea is only one country away from Norway?" And I went, "What? Really?" And it is, because Norway and North Korea both share a border with Russia. They're so far apart.
1: Oh, that's funny.
0: On a map. Like, Norway's got this little tiny border up there, and North Korea's got this little tiny border down there, but he's right. So technically speaking, Norway is only one country away from North Korea.
1: But just Russia's massive.
0: Just Russia's ginormous. Yeah. But
1: and would
0: right.
1: like to be bigger.
0: He's right. Yeah, wants to be just a smidge bigger. And then he says to me, something I feel like I should have known.
1: Well, I feel like I should have known that about North Korea and Norway as well.
0: He said, "Did you know Australia used to share a land border with the Dutch?" And I was like, "What?"
1: This sounds familiar.
0: "When?" And he said, "Well, Papua New Guinea used to be an Australian territory, and Indonesia used to be owned by the Dutch and called the Dutch East Indies. So Australia used to share a land border with the Dutch."
1: Oh, that's very clever.
0: I was like, really?
1: Are you smarter than a 10-year-old? No, I'm not.
0: And I'm just saying, listen, I'm not doubting you for a second. I'm just going to quickly fact check that real quick. Yeah.
1: Why does he know this?
0: I didn't know Papua New Guinea was an Australian territory up until 1975. So actually quite recently.
1: Right.
0: Really,
1: my
0: in the
1: dad's
0: scheme
1: never
0: of things,
1: told me.
0: It's never filtered down to me. I knew, it's funny because I did Indonesian at school. I knew that Indonesia used to be the Dutch East Indies. I knew that. But I didn't know Papua New Guinea was a territory of Australia up until. Did you know that?
1: I don't think so.
0: Because I said that to my wife, and my wife's like, "Really?"
1: I know we've had close ties and affiliations with Papua New Guinea.
0: Yeah.
1: But I didn't realise it was an Australian territory.
0: I ran it by my brother, who's nearly 60. And he said, "Oh, yeah, in my lifetime it was." And I went, "Yeah, I know." But it's never come back to me. It's never got through to me. That Papua New Guinea was an Australian territory up until 75.
1: It's nearly a game, "Are You Smarter Than Lincoln?" And we do it as a segment on here. Because the answer is, nah.
0: So I went to bed, I lied in bed with him just to help him sort of drift off to sleep. In the end, I've learnt some new things.
1: He stimulated you that you couldn't fall asleep.
0: Wow.
1: Right. I learned something, but it's nowhere near as fascinating.
0: You didn't know that Australia once shared a land border with the Dutch?
1: No, I read a reason apparently why air hostesses wear bright or red lipstick.
0: Okay, I just thought it kind of matched the Virgin uniform.
1: No, because
0: or the
1: it's
0: Qantas
1: across,
0: uniform.
1: No, it's across the board. And I thought it was just to do with a look or an aesthetic, because I've always got flawless makeup. Apparently, so in an emergency, you can lip read them easier.
0: Is it really?
1: Apparently.
0: Oh, that's cool.
1: But that's nowhere near as interesting as North Korea and Norway are one country away.
0: One country, but technically speaking.
1: Yeah.
0: And he's right.
1: He's
0: they
1: right.
0: Yeah.
1: Wow, he's a fascinating kid.
0: Yeah. Can't read or write. Can't remember people's names. But bloody loves just random facts.
1: I think
0: that's
1: it's a different era. Like, of course, being literate is important.
0: Yeah.
1: And reading to write is important. But different compared to when we were at school or our parents were at school.
0: You get away with it now.
1: There's so much more technology. There's voice to text, you know. There's telephones.
0: Yeah.
1: It's different.
0: It's interesting because the kids, I've got so many, they're just all so different. I mean, a couple of them are really pumped about cricket season and cricket trials. Last night my daughter walked in. I was watching Australia Zimbabwe and she said, "Oh, no, cricket season's coming back." So they're all...
1: Preach, Jimmy, preach.
0: All a bit different. 20 past 6, Morning Crew with Gabby and Dan.
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0: Gabby and Dan. Sorry, I've just gone through our calendars trying to work out why we had a Get Whacked Wednesday opener in the system.
1: I know why now.
0: Yeah, we figured it out. We're in Kuna that week.
1: Yeah.
0: Anyway, we're going to take the local news in just a moment. On the other side, we're going to talk all things sport. Plenty to discuss, including the Aussies having a very nice start to their season, thanks to Matt Renshaw. Plus, a big in for the Swannies this Friday night. We'll get to it in just a moment.
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10: Good morning. It's Daniel Brewer with your Western Victoria news and sport. Rural Women's Day is set to celebrate its 50th event after beginning in Dunkeld. The initiative was established to help tackle isolation among women in rural communities and has since grown across every mainland state and the Northern Territory. Founder Jackie Elliott says it started in 2019.
11: So Rural Women's Day is a not-for-profit community organisation that I started in 2019, and it was initially just a one-off event. I hosted an event in Dunkeld, and it was a sellout with 170 attendees, and from that first event, I realised that there was a need for opportunities for women to connect, and Rural Women's Day was created.
10: Police are seeking volunteers from Southern Grampians and Glenelg to become independent third persons. The role involves supporting people with cognitive impairment during police interviews and other procedures. Volunteers help ensure those involved understand what is happening and are able to exercise their rights. Training for the rural program is planned for October, subject to enough volunteer registrations. More information can be found at the iWatch Southern Grampians Police Service Area Facebook page. Warmer weather is bringing snakes out across Western Victoria. Luke Francis reports.
12: DECA says Victoria is home to 27 snake species, including some that are highly venomous, but most will avoid people if left alone. People are being reminded to keep their yards clear, wear suitable clothing when walking, and keep dogs on leads in areas where snakes may be present. Residents should never attempt to catch or kill a snake, as all species are protected under Victorian law. Anyone who is bitten should call 000 immediately. Luke Francis, Ace Radio.
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10: Round 8 of the Portland Basketball Association Men's Division 1 competition is on tonight. From 7:20, Tiger Sharks take on Celtics Dolphins, while Celtics Blue Crew face Shawnee Men Blue from 8:10. In the women's competition, Tiger Sharks Gold plays Shawnee from 7:20, followed by Tiger Sharks Grey against Tiger Sharks Red at 8:10. That's the latest in local news and sport.
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14: Your four-day forecast for Western Victoria, cloudy today, slight chance of a shower, wind southerly up to 25 k's an hour, becoming light in the evening. Hamilton, Warrnambool and Portland all expecting a top today of 13. Dropping down to 4 tonight, tomorrow early fog, then cloudy, 15. Friday mostly sunny and 20. Saturday sunny, 23.
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15: And right now it's 5 degrees.
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0: 6:46. 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
0: Well, just quickly, Channel 7 have locked in their grand final lineup, the commentary team for the grand final, which is only a week and a half away. I assume it's been locked in for a while, but they haven't told us. So James Brayshaw and Brian Taylor will be the callers. On the special comments, we'll have Luke Hodge and Kane Corns. Matthew Richardson will be positioned in the crowd to offer a different view.
2: Okay.
0: Meanwhile, Abby Holmes and Mitch Cleary will be the boundary riders for Channel 7's coverage. And unlike other games throughout the season, you can't put on Fox because it's only on Channel 7. It's the only game now these days which is exclusive to Channel 7. So no alternative commentary, I'm afraid. You get what you're given,
2: I suppose. Including a mic in the crowd. That's
0: Richo in the crowd. Just quickly, that'll be Brian Taylor's 10th grand final, equaling Sandy Roberts, but a fair way off Bruce McAvaney's 20 grand finals haul. Justin McInerney looks like he's going to be a big in for the Swannies come Friday night against the Dockers there, Gabby. He hasn't played since round 13. Pretty nasty hammy injuries. Ticked all the boxes. Got to get through training today, but looks like he could be an in for your Swans on Friday night in that prelim. Australia have had a 59 run win, I should say, against Zimbabwe in the first one dayer. So well done to Matty Renshaw. Australia made 8 for 294. Renshaw ended up making 109 off 94. So that's a fantastic effort from him in reply. Zimbabwe all out for 235 with Nathan Ellis taking 5 for 31. That series nearly didn't make TV. I didn't realise.
2: Why?
0: So yesterday, an 11th hour deal was reached between the Zimbabwean broadcasters and KO, Fox Sports, to show the match. So at 12 o'clock yesterday, lunchtime yesterday, Australia, we had no coverage of that series.
2: Wow.
0: An 11th hour deal got it across the line. So there you go.
2: And we don't send journalists everywhere now. Just stream it, just watch it.
0: Not
2: if there was no deal.
0: So there we go. We got it on. So I bet the Renshaw family are happy with that because he made 100, so they would have missed it otherwise. And just quickly, a fun little fact that Gabby sent through to me. The last non-European tennis player to win a men's singles Grand Slam title was Argentina's Juan Martín Del Potro way back in 2009. So you're telling me it's been 17 years since a non-European male has won a Grand Slam.
2: Yeah,
0: that's unbelievable, isn't it? That's just domination.
2: It's so dominant.
0: Domination from the big three, obviously. Federer, Nadal, Djokovic.
2: A little bit of Andy Murray.
0: Yes, and now Zverev and Alcaraz and Sinner. I'm like, oh my goodness. Come on, non-Europeans, lift. 6:49, Morning Crew with Gabby and Dan.
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0: Milky and Moore, grab at 4 to 7, Morning Crew with Gabby and Dan. 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
1: Okay, we're going to give a little trivia fact about the Danny Ute Master. 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
0: That is happening a little later on this morning, after 8 o'clock, in fact, here on the Morning Crew with Gabby and Dan. So I've got a bit of time left to study your
1: cram
0: Danny Ute Master facts. We'll get to it soon.
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10: 10 degrees in Melbourne. A cloudy day with a top of 13. It's 7 o'clock. Good morning. I'm Madeline Burke. Falling house prices in Victoria are expected to add further pressure on the state's dire budget bottom line as debt rockets towards $200 billion. Dennis O'Kane reports.
11: Domain is tipping a further 4.4% drop-off in property prices into next year, and that means a $1.8 billion hit to the Victorian budget. Banks and real estate experts predict a downturn worse than Treasury's forecast in May. The Age is reporting the hit to stamp duty, the state government's biggest source of tax revenue, along with payroll tax, calls into question Labor's promised $1 billion surplus in a budget already struggling. The gloom and doom as the state's debt bill is expected to top $200 billion. Dennis O'Kane reporting.
10: A Ballarat man who was on bail has been arrested and charged with dozens of serious offences following a hit run earlier this year. The man is accused of hitting a staff member of a tow yard in the Ballarat suburb of Delacombe while fleeing an attempted theft in April. The staff member was knocked to the ground but luckily escaped serious injury. On Monday, detectives arrested a 23-year-old Wendouree man who has since been charged over the hit-run collision and a series of incidents spanning over the past 4 months. Police would be given sweeping new powers to search for knives if Labor is re-elected in November. As part of the crackdown, Victoria Police will also be issued with handheld metal detector wands to search anyone on the street. Premier Ben Carroll says he's committed to introducing Jack's Law after the government previously blocked an opposition move to introduce similar legislation to Parliament. The laws will be modelled on Queensland laws, which were introduced following the killing of Jack Beasley, a teenager who was fatally stabbed in 2019. Wagering operator Dabble Sports has been fined $1 million for breaching gambling self-exclusion rules. An investigation found Dabble failed to close 157 wagering accounts after account holders registered with the Bet Stop self-exclusion scheme. ACMA member Caroline Ledgewood says it's one of the highest penalties ever imposed.
12: It signals how serious a breach this was. The $1 million penalty will act as an important deterrent not only to Dabble but to other licensed wagering operators.
10: Hundreds of jobs are in limbo after Q Clothing Co. and its sister fashion brand Veronica Main entered into voluntary administration. Caravan manufacturer Australian Off-Road has also gone into administration, blaming growing competition from cheaper Chinese imports and rising manufacturing costs. In finance, the Dow Jones closing down 328 points, the Aussie dollar buying 71 US cents.
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10: Fremantle star Andy Brayshaw says there's belief at the club they can go all the way and win their first flag, starting with Sydney in Friday night's prelim final. He's told AFL 360 the loss to the Hawks gave them a timely reality check.
13: It sort of kicked us into gear. I feel like now we're starting to play our best footy again. And what you saw on the weekend from us against Geelong was exciting, really strong, and no, we're loving the idea of the challenge going over to Sydney and playing for it all. So we're really excited.
10: A Matt Renshaw century has helped Australia to a 59-run victory over Zimbabwe in the first of the one-dayers. That's the latest news and sport.
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14: Good morning. It's Daniel Brewer with your Western Victoria news and sport. 15 Southern Grampians businesses will share more than $35,000 to upgrade their shop fronts. Pat Gordon reports.
15: The Council's Business Facade Improvement Program offers up to $3,000 per project, matched dollar for dollar by applicants. Businesses in Hamilton, Coleraine, Dunkeld and Penshurst will use the funding for works including painting, landscaping, lighting, signage and accessibility upgrades. Councils say the improvements will help make local town centres more attractive and inviting. Successful businesses have until May next year to complete the works. Pat Gordon, Ace Radio.
14: As we are now at the halfway point of September and the bird swooping season, Wildlife Victoria is reminding Western Victorian residents to keep their hats on, be kind to swooping birds and avoid known nesting locations. Wildlife Victoria Head of Emergency Response Service, Oscar Formoso, gives some tips to assist to avoid being swooped.
16: 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So if possible, take an alternative route and avoid the area where the birds are nesting. Secondly, we know that magpies often target the highest point of the perceived threat, which unfortunately for us can mean the head. So when travelling through known nesting areas, wear a hat, a helmet or use an umbrella to protect your head and face.
14: Residents across the region are being encouraged to prepare for the upcoming fire season at a free community event. The Grange Fire Brigade will hold its Get Fire Ready Day on Sunday, October 4th from 11 through until 1 at 216 Ballarat Road. The event will include a community barbecue, fire truck displays and activities for children. Residents can also collect information to help develop a bushfire plan and speak with local firefighters about fire safety. 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
14: It's grand final night in the Hamilton Basketball Association in Men's Division 1. Minders White take on Minders Blue from 8. Division 2 sees Barber Boys Blue face Barber Boys Black, while Division 3 has Tigers Black up against Redbacks. And in Division 4, it's Tigers Yellow taking on THAC Boobook Owls. That's the latest in local news and sport.
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0: Your 4-day forecast for Western Victoria. Cloudy today, slight chance of a shower. Wind southerly up to 25 k's an hour, becoming light in the evening. Hamilton, Warrnambool and Portland all expecting a top today of 13. Dropping down to 4 tonight, tomorrow early fog, then cloudy, 15. Friday mostly sunny and 20. Saturday sunny, 23.
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0: And right now it's 5 degrees.
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0: Hope you're well. It's a Wednesday. It's a hump day. It's 8 past 7. This is the Morning Crew with Gabby and Dan. In just a moment, I'm going to explain to you, Gabby James, why the last 24 hours have been rough for quite a few zoos.
1: Oh.
0: We'll get to it after Olivia Rodrigo. This is Stupid Song.
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6: 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On a train.

0: at 7:33. This is the Morning Crew with Gabby and local news coming up. Sorry, we just watched a news report where a ceiling on a plane collapsed.
1: Yeah, good.
0: Like a Boeing flight, the ceiling just caved in.
1: I mean, I'm flying next week.
0: Yeah.
1: And then on top of that, Sydney's had all these near misses at the
0: Sydney
1: airport
0: has,
1: as well.
0: Yeah.
1: There's a conspiracy theory about it.
0: What, Sydney's near misses?
1: Yeah.
0: I thought it was due to a lack of air traffic controllers currently
1: at
0: Sydney
1: Airport.
0: Well,
1: that would make sense is what's been reported. But another person has said, no, it's so that, there's these near misses, the airport's so busy. You know what, we'll add a tax for landing in Sydney so that we push more people to the new airport in Western Sydney, Badgerys Creek.
0: Badgerys Creek, yeah, near sort of Penrith Way, yeah, right.
1: But in the meantime, there's been 4 or 5 near misses.
0: There has been. Anyway.
1: And that's where I'm lying.
0: You'll be right, mate.
1: Yeah,
0: just as long as you don't crash on the runway or have the ceiling cave in along the way. This is the Morning Crew with Gabby and Dan at 7:34 with local news coming up in just a moment. Gabby's going to pick herself up, pull herself together and tell us trending news as well.
1: Well, the biggest stories are all coming out of the Emmys yesterday.
0: Okay, Gabby's trending catcher. Well, you can, because after
1: Daniel.
0: Next week... We don't know.
1: Touchwood.
0: Morning Crew with Gabby and Dan.
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15: Good morning. It's Daniel Brewer with your Western Victoria news and sport. Snakes are becoming more active across Western Victoria as temperatures start to rise. Luke Francis reports.
16: Decca says there are 27 species across the state, with some highly venomous, but snakes rarely pose a threat when left alone. Residents are urged to keep yards tidy, wear long pants and sturdy shoes when walking, and keep dogs on leads in high-risk areas. Decca says people should never try to catch or harm a snake, with all snakes protected under Victorian law. Anyone bitten should call 000 immediately. Luke Francis, Ace Radio.
15: Rural Women's Day is gearing up for its 50th event following its beginnings in Dunkeld. The initiative aims to bring women in country communities together and reduce isolation, with events now held across the mainland states and Northern Territory. Founder Jackie Elliott says Dunkeld will host a special event next month to mark the occasion.
17: Now, over the last 7 years, we're hosting our 50th event next month back in Dunkeld. Now hosted those events all over Australia with 20 volunteers in our our team that right across Australia to help the support facilitation. Generally, someone who represents our Royal Women's Day community attends those events to support our volunteer hosts on the ground. So I've been fortunate to probably attend 40 out of the 50 events that we've had across the 7 years.
15: People across Southern Grampians and Glenelg are being encouraged to volunteer as independent third persons. The volunteers support people with cognitive impairment during police interviews and other police procedures. The Office of the Public Advocate says the roles help people understand what is happening and exercise their rights. Rural training is planned for October, depending on volunteer numbers. More information can be found at the iWatch Southern Grampians Police Service Area Facebook page.
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15: It's round 8 of the Portland Basketball Association's Wednesday night Men's Division 1 competition. The action starts at 7.20 with Tiger Sharks facing Celtics Dolphins before Celtics Blue Crew meet Shawnee Blue at 8.10. The women's competition also starts at 7.20 with Tiger Sharks Gold up against Shawnee, followed by Tiger Sharks Grey and Tiger Sharks Red from 8.10. That's the latest in local news and sport.
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20: Your four-day forecast for Western Victoria, cloudy today, slight chance of a shower, wind southerly up to 25 k's an hour, becoming light in the evening. Hamilton, Warrnambool and Portland all expecting a top today of 13. Dropping down to 4 tonight, tomorrow early fog, then cloudy, 15. Friday mostly sunny and 20. Saturday sunny, 23.
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20: And right now, 6 degrees.
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0: We've had a 7, we've had an 8 so far with Bad Minute this week. Maybe we can get 10 from 10 today and give you $1,000. We ask for your calls about 7:56 here on The Morning Crew. Right now though, Gabby's got all the trending news we need to know today.
2: Well, the Emmys were yesterday and the big winner was Widow's Bay, which is a comedy horror. I have watched it and it cleaned up, taking home 6 awards yesterday. Now, the lead actor in Widow's Bay is Matthew Rhys, and what a big night it was for him making Emmy history. So Matthew Rhys won lead actor in a comedy for Widow's Bay and lead actor in a limited series for The Beast in Me.
0: So huge big night. Welsh actor, I think.
2: Is he right? Well, I know him from The Americans as well. And his wife in that TV show, Kerry. Anyway, their husband and wife in real life.
0: Oh, right,
2: so TV show and translated across.
0: I'm pretty sure he's a Welsh actor. Anyway, I'll Google that. But, great night for him.
2: He's really good in Widow's Bay.
0: Yeah,
2: so it makes him the first man ever to win 2 leading acting Emmys in different categories in the same year. Jean Smart won Outstanding Comedy Actress for Hacks. That's her 5th consecutive Emmy for the show as well.
0: Right.
2: But the room was very emotional when Michael J. Fox received the Bob Hope Humanitarian Award. This is for his decades of advocacy for Parkinson's and the amount of money that he's raised for that. And interestingly, he was diagnosed in 1991.
0: 91, was it?
2: And kept it a secret until about 1998.
0: Would have still been in his 20s in 91.
2: He was 29.
0: Gee
2: whiz. So he received 2 standing ovations, and this is a little bit of Michael J. Fox.
3: Arrest, it would affect my work and my relationships with audiences, would they laugh if they knew I was sick. And then I was stunned by the support I got. The support from all of you. Uplifting and just made me feel like I keep doing this. I hadn't lost what I do. And they couldn't take it away from me. And it's because you stood up for me. And I appreciate it.
0: It does make sense. I mean, you said he was diagnosed in 91, sort of came out publicly with it in 98. Mm. It feels like he's had Parkinson's my whole life. Like, my whole knowledge of Michael J. Fox, unfortunately, is him with Parkinson's and not necessarily the Back to the Future stuff, which was made and around before. He was also in a sitcom in the 90s too, wasn't he? Yeah, he was. An amazing career, an amazing legacy that he leaves.
2: I also think it was interesting last night that Stephen Colbert got the last laugh.
0: Yeah.
2: So the Late Show was cancelled in May, but it did win Outstanding Variety Series. And he went up and accepted it and, lots of talk about what's he doing, how's he keeping busy. And, of course, he's writing another Lord of the Rings movie.
0: Of course.
2: It's like a full-time job. And just lastly, the host yesterday was Mariska. From Law & Order SUV. She's the first woman,
0: SVU.
2: I think. What did I say?
0: SUV.
2: Oh, I'm very car related this morning. First woman to host the Emmys in 15 years.
0: Yes.
2: Apparently she was brilliant.
0: I enjoyed the Taylor Swift
2: cameo
0: skit. They did the dum-dum. No, it was good.
2: I've got 2 I'm tossing up between, but I think I'm going to take you on a journey with Martha Stewart.
0: Okay.
2: Had the internet talking after teasing that she was going to release her nudes. Martha Stewart. 85, very glamorous, posted a selfie and it was captioned, "I've been thinking of releasing my nudes." The comments went wild.
0: Yeah.
2: Playboy, they weighed in.
0: Do
2: said,
0: it.
2: "Have your people call my people."
0: Yeah.
2: But it was a bait and switch, so she's actually just promoting new nude lip glosses. And clever.
0: No, well done.
2: So she's serving thirst traps and selling skincare very successfully. She doesn't look 85. I had to Google that about 5 times.
0: And one of her best mates is Snoop.
2: Yeah, and she went to jail.
0: That's an incredible legacy. Talk about incredible legacies.
2: Does she have an autobiography? She really should.
0: This should be a telly movie about her. Get it nominated for an Emmy. There we go. We've tied it all in together. There's the trending at 7:48. This is The Morning Crew with Gabby and Dan.
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0: Well, can we just send a quick congratulations to Mark Templeton, newly awarded life member of the Hamilton Hockey Association. Well done, Mark.
2: So for over a decade, Mark has served on the committee as president and vice president, playing a vital role in managing the synthetic pitch and driving the Padrina Park development forward, Dan. Yeah.
0: Well done, Mark. Incredible dedication, lasting impact on hockey players right across the region. A very well-deserved new life member. 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

0: here on the Morning Crew with Gabby and Dan at 7:56. I don't want to alarm anyone, but it's 100 days till Christmas.
1: Oh,
0: 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It's time for Mad Minute.
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13: 9 degrees in Melbourne. Cloudy, a top of 13. It is 8 o'clock. Good morning. I'm Madeline Burke. Premier Ben Carroll is vowing to bring in Jack's Law to fight knife crime if elected. Kiara Parker reports.
14: Police will be given sweeping new powers to search for knives in public places under a re-elected Labor government. Handheld metal detector wands could be used anywhere across the state. 1,200 to be provided to police by early next year. The wands will be able to be used without establishing designated search areas, and officers won't need a warrant or reasonable suspicion. The government previously blocked an opposition move to introduce similar legislation to Parliament. The The legislation will be modelled on Queensland laws introduced after teenager Jack Beasley was fatally stabbed in 2019. Premier Ben Carroll says community safety is his top priority. Kiara Parker, Melbourne.
13: While Jack's father, Brett Beasley, has told 3AW Breakfast, it's great news, but well overdue.
15: Dare I say, it's about bloody time, you know. It's been a long time in the making for us, as you guys know. You know, we've been fighting for these powers, for the police to have these powers down there in Victoria. So to hear this news this morning is great.
13: Police have released CCTV of a getaway car as they relaunch a public appeal following a violent home invasion in Hoppers Crossing earlier this year. It's understood several offenders armed with machetes forced their way into a home in Mail Run Court on the 29th of July. They entered a bedroom where two people were asleep, punching one of them in the head several times while making demands for money. It's believed the same group had knocked on the door of the home the day before the break-in, but didn't enter. A cyclist has died in hospital after he was hit by a truck in Preston last night. The cyclist, a 28-year-old Brunswick West man, was transported to hospital where he later died. The truck driver stopped at the scene and was not injured. One of South Australia's notorious Snowtown bottom of the barrel killers is being released from jail. The parole watchdog signing off on releasing James Vlasakis, who pleaded guilty to four of the 12 murders, the victims' bodies thrown into barrels of acid. It comes after the SA government failed in its bid to block his parole. SA Attorney General Kaya Ma says it's a development some will find hard to hear.
16: It is a very difficult thing for those who are still around who remember what happened so well. Yeah, our heart goes out to the families of victims.
13: Hundreds of jobs are in limbo following the collapse of premium women's wear brands Q and Veronica Main. Administrators are looking for a buyer to save the 58-year-old business after it failed to overcome dwindling sales and mounting costs. In finance, the Dow Jones closing down 328 points, one Australian dollar buying 71 US cents.
17: Come and see Portland Carpet Court's newly renovated showroom, showcasing a huge range of flooring and lines for every home.
13: Australia has won its opening one day against Zimbabwe. The tourists looked in early trouble at 4 for 107, but a maiden ODI century from Matt Renshaw saw them reach 294 for the loss of 8 wickets.
18: Make that 100. Magnificent contribution to Australia's total today. It's his first in one day international colours for Australia.
13: Audio thanks to Fox, and Logan Morris is on the verge of signing a 2-year contract extension with the Lions. That's the latest news and sport.
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22: Good morning, it's Daniel Brewer with your Western Victoria news and sport. As we reach the halfway point of September, Wildlife Victoria is once again reminding Western Victorian residents to be cautious around swooping birds. Wildlife Victoria Head of Emergency Response Service, Oscar Famoso, says the swooping period should only last a few weeks.
23: Birds such as magpies may swoop people or animals that they perceive as potential threats to their young, with the behaviour generally lasting only a few weeks while the chicks are in the nest. And getting swooped can cause a fright, but it's important to remember that these are parents protecting their young from a perceived threat, and that protective parenting is an understandable and innate behaviour in many species.
22: The Grange Fire Brigade is encouraging Hamilton residents to prepare for the upcoming fire season. A free Get Fire Ready event will be held on Sunday, October 4th from 11 through until 1 at 216 Ballarat Road. Families can enjoy a free sausage, see the brigade fire trucks and take part in activities for children. Information will also be available to help residents prepare a bushfire plan, with volunteers on hand to answer questions. More details are at the events section of our website. More than $35,000 will be shared among 15 businesses across the Southern Grampians for shopfront improvements. Pat Gordon reports.
0: The Council's Business Facade Improvement Program provides up to $3,000 per project on a matched dollar-for-dollar basis. Successful businesses in Hamilton, Coleraine, Dunkeld and Penshurst will undertake works including painting, landscaping, lighting, signage and accessibility upgrades. Councils say the projects will help create more attractive and welcoming town centres across the Shire. Successful applicants have until May next year to complete their projects. Pat Gordon, Ace Radio.
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22: Hamilton Basketball Association's grand finals are being played tonight. Minders White and Minders Blue will battle it out in the men's Division 1 from 8 o'clock. In Division 2, it's Barber Boys Blue against Barber Boys Black. Division 3 sees Tigers Black meet Redbacks, while Tigers Yellow facing THAC Boo Book Owls in Division 4. That's the latest in local news and sport.
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25: Your 4-day forecast for Western Victoria. Cloudy today, slight chance of a shower. Wind southerly up to 25 k's an hour, becoming light in the evening. Hamilton, Warrnambool and Portland all expecting a top today of 13. Dropping down to 4 tonight. Tomorrow, early fog, then cloudy, 15. Friday, mostly sunny and 20. Saturday, sunny, 23.
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27: And right now, 6 degrees.
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27: Very happy Wednesday. Happy hump day to you. It's 8 past 8. This is The Morning Crew with Gabby and Dan. And coming up before 9, before we knock off today, we're going to give our very first double pass away for the year for the Denny Ute Muster.
30: Fast approaching. What, 2 weeks, one day?
27: Yeah, a couple of weeks. We're going to be there on Friday in a fortnight. Yeah, there we go. 1300 799 31 is our number. We will play the Denny Ute Brain Buster before 9 right here on The Morning Crew with Gabby and Dan. But right now, it's time for this.
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27: It's a brand new day and a brand new chance for somebody to pick up $1,000. Jesse's our player today. Jesse, morning.
31: There you go.
27: Well, mate, well, I said before the news, 100 days till Christmas. Are you excited or scared by that fact?
31: Doesn't really faze me.
27: Okay, all right.
31: It'll come. Comes around a lot quicker these days.
30: I was about to say the same thing. Years took forever when I was in primary school. Yeah. Now blink and you miss it.
27: How do they just run, into each other now?
30: I know, right?
27: Jesse, what are you spending $1,000 on if you win today, mate?
31: Oh, I don't know. Might shout the boys a few beers.
27: Or how many boys have we got?
31: Just a couple of us up here. So.
27: Well, good luck.
30: Might go a long way then.
27: Good luck, lads. We'll kick things off with a bonus question answer. We gave this answer away yesterday afternoon. Good luck to everybody.
30: Go, Jesse, bonus. Action film star Jason Statham represented England at the 1990 Commonwealth Games in which sport?
31: Diving.
30: A person who is no longer young may be referred to as No Spring.
31: Chicken.
30: Who played George in the 1997 movie George of the Jungle?
31: Pass.
30: Vampires are typically known for turning into which animal?
31: Zombie.
30: What is another more common name for the Queensland nut?
31: Queensland nut? Coconut.
30: In rowing, what is the person who steers the boat called?
31: Driver.
30: Which vegetable gives Popeye his strength?
31: Spinach.
30: A cliche used in pirate stories is what letter marks the spot?
31: X.
30: What day commemorates the day Jesus arrived in Jerusalem?
31: 25th of December.
30: The people are real. The cases are real. Is from which TV show?
31: Pass.
30: George in George of the Jungle. Who played it?
31: Robert Irwin.
30: He wasn't alive, was he? Yet? Or maybe just
3: born. No, no. Jesse, you got 4 from 10. I'll go straight with it. 4 from 10, not bad, and a few laughs along the way. So, who played George in George of the Jungle back in 97? The first one, it was Brendan Fraser. Vampires don't turn into zombies, they turn into bats. The Queensland Knuckles and the coconuts and macadamia. In rowing, the person who steers the boat is not called the driver. It's actually called the cox.
30: The coxswain.
3: The coxswain or the cox.
31: Oh, the coco.
3: Yeah. What day commemorates the day Jesus arrived in Jerusalem? That's Palm Sunday. That's a week before Easter. And the people are real. The cases are real. It's from Judge Judy. Jesse, thank you so much for giving it a go. Get one of the other boys on site to give us a call tomorrow and have a crack then.
31: Too easy. Will do.
3: Good on you, mate. There's Jesse having a crack at Mad Minute. No luck today, but we had some fun.

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9: Good morning. It's Daniel Brewer with your Western Victoria news and sport. Police are calling for volunteers across Southern Grampians and Glenelg to become independent third persons. 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No legal experience is required with full training provided. A rural training program is planned for October, subject to sufficient registrations. More information can be found at the iWatch Southern Grampians Police Service Area Facebook page. Snakes are on the move across Western Victoria as warmer weather arrives. Luke Francis reports.
10: Decca says there are 27 species across the state, with some highly venomous, but snakes rarely pose a threat when left alone. Residents are urged to keep yards tidy, wear long pants and sturdy shoes when walking, and keep dogs on leads in high-risk areas. Decca says people should never try to catch or harm a snake, with all snakes protected under Victorian law. Anyone bitten should call 000 immediately. Luke Francis, Ace Radio.
9: The 50th Rural Women's Day event is fast approaching, with the initiative returning to its roots in Dunkeld. What began as an effort to address isolation among women in rural areas has now expanded across every mainland state and the Northern Territory. Founder Jackie Elliott says it was important to start up the event.
11: So Rural Women's Day is a not-for-profit community organisation that I started in 2019, and it was initially just a one-off event. I hosted an event in Dunkeld, and it was a sellout with 170 attendees, and from that first event, I realised that there was a need for opportunities for women to connect, and Rural Women's Day was created.
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9: Round 8 of Wednesday night men's Division 1 competition for Portland Basketball Association. From 7:20, it's Tiger Sharks versus Celtics Dolphins, and Celtic Blue Crew taking on Shawnee Blue with tip-off from 8:10. In the women's competition from 7:20, it's Tiger Sharks Gold versus Shawnee, and from 8:10, it's Tiger Sharks Grey versus Tiger Sharks Red. That's the latest in local news and sport.
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12: Your four-day forecast for Western Victoria: cloudy today, slight chance of a shower, wind southerly up to 25 k's an hour, becoming light in the evening. Hamilton, Warrnambool and Portland all expecting a top today of 13. Dropping down to 4 tonight, tomorrow early fog, then cloudy, 15. Friday mostly sunny and 20. Saturday sunny, 23.
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9: And right now, 8 degrees.
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12: Your Wednesday, this is the Morning Crew with Gabby and Dan at 20 to 9. Been a very car-heavy show, and that's okay, because right now we've got a double pass giveaway to the Denny Ute Mustang. I want to get to know you. 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The Denny Ute Mustang is coming up in just over a fortnight's time. We're going to be there, and we'd love you to join us. All you have to do is play the Denny Ute Brain Buster. I'm Denny Ute. 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
14: A little trivia question, just to make sure we're sending real fans. But
12: absolutely,
14: it's a double pass, also includes camping too, and it's going to be a great time in just over 2 weeks.
12: Tones and I, Shepherd, Troy Cassidaly, Ian Moss, we've got Casey Barnes, among others. A few stars from the States are flying in as well for it. It's going to be a wonderful couple of days in Denny, and we'd love you to be a part of it. If you want to win tickets to the Ute Muster, call now to win with the Denny Ute Brain Buster here on the Morning Crew with Kevin and Dan.

0: Gigi Wapo. Say do that, do that. Ah ah, Gigi Wapo. Who that, who that? Ah ah, Gigi Wapo.
1: CX at 8:44 Morning Crew with Gabby and Dan, and you do not have to be fancy if you want to head along to the Denny Ute Muster. I want to get to know you. We'd love to get to know you at the Denny Ute Muster. Gabby and I are going to be there in a couple of weeks' time, and you could join us right now, 1-300-799-31. We're giving away double passes.
2: But you need to pass a little bit of a gateway first, which is Dan's Danny Brain Buster.
1: Okay, something like that. Gabby's struggling with it.
2: You made such a hard competition name. It's just some trivia about the Denny Ute Muster.
1: It is the Denny... No, it's the Danny Ute Brain Buster, but Danny Ute, I'm spending too much time with you. Hey, Amy's our contestant this morning. Amy, do you own a ute?
3: Yes, I do. Got a
1: Hilux. Oh, nice. Well played. Will you be taking that to the Danny Ute Buster if you're in the double pass right now?
3: Yeah, there's a good chance. Otherwise, I'll jump in with one of the girlfriends.
2: Ooh. Oh, you've got other people going that you know.
3: Oh,
1: I'd
3: take some.
1: good stuff. Okay. All right. Here we go, Amy. I have your Danny Ute Brain Buster question. Are you ready for it?
3: Oh, probably not,
1: but I'll go for it. Okay, here we go. True or false, the Danny Ute Muster holds not one, but two Guinness World Records?
3: True.
1: It holds the record for the largest parade of legally registered utes. That's 9,736. Wow. And it hosts or holds the record for the event with the most people wearing a blue singlet, a record of 4,961 people. Amy, you're off to the Denny Ute Muster.
3: Woohoo! Thank you so much. I was actually there for the blue singlet count that year, so that's awesome.
1: All right, well, pack it again because you're off again, Amy. Congratulations. Well played.
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1: Can't have a game without officials. Gabby and Hamilton Basketball Association is inviting people aged 14 and over to become basketball referees. So the HBA Green Shirt program is back, giving aspiring referees the chance to learn the skills needed to officiate games.
2: So participants must be at least 14 by April 1st next year. And it's all happening this Sunday at the Bainbridge College Gym from 9 a.m. till 2 p.m. More information can be found online via the Hamilton Basketball Association Facebook page.
1: I'll be at least 14 by April of next year. 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

0: Warren at 4 to 9. 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
1: And the stats are in. So apparently more than 1 in 6 Melbourne workers pulled a sickie on Friday for the NFL. Yeah, absenteeism was up by 52%.
0: I came to work like a loser. Why was I cursed with this honest and healthy lifestyle? 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
13: 11 degrees in Melbourne, cloudy today, a top of 13. It's 9 o'clock. Good morning, I'm Madeline Burke. Falling house prices in Victoria are expected to add further pressure on the state's dire budget bottom line as debt rockets towards $200 billion. Dennis O'Kane explains.
14: Domain is tipping a further 4.4% drop-off in property prices into next year, and that means a $1.8 billion hit to the Victorian budget. Banks and real estate experts predict a downturn worse than Treasury's forecast in May. The Age is reporting the hit to stamp duty, the state government's biggest source of tax revenue, along with payroll tax, calls into question Labor's promised $1 billion surplus in a budget already struggling. The gloom and doom as the state's debt bill is expected to top $200 billion. Dennis O'Kane reporting.
13: Meanwhile, federal Labor MPs say they're getting quite worried about the economy as new home sales continue to slump across the country. Federal politics editor Michael Packey.
15: Treasurer Jim Chalmers has held talks with Labor backbenchers to discuss the intergenerational report to be released next week, which will lay out the economic challenges facing the country. Some MPs have privately voiced concern over falling living standards, while research by the Housing Industry Association shows a 19% drop in new home sales over the 3 months to August. But Federal Housing Minister Claire O'Neill maintains the government's policy settings are right.
16: There's lots of data that tells us that the tax changes are doing exactly what we want.
15: The opposition's Tim Wilson claims Labor is living on another planet.
17: Reality is not matching up with their spin or their narrative.
15: Business groups are urging the government to slash red tape in a bid to boost productivity. Michael Packey, Canberra.
13: The state opposition has questioned the Premier's backflip on Jack's Law, which comes weeks away from the state election. Ben Carroll is now promising police will be given sweeping powers to detect knives, despite Labor previously opposing the crackdown. Shadow Police Minister Brad Batten says the Premier is only acting for political reasons.
18: We have known for far too long the Victoria Police need the extra powers, and every time we raise this, Ben Carroll was front and centre saying that we don't need Jack's Law to take knives off the street in Victoria. Now there's an election close. He wants to do it after the election.
13: Briefly in other news, a 28-year-old cyclist has died in hospital after he was hit by a truck in Preston last night. And Westpac has revealed over 70% of its 35,000 workers now use AI daily. That's up from 14% in January. In finance, the Dow Jones closing down 328 points, one Australian dollar buying 71 US cents.
19: Visit Portland Carpet Court's newly renovated showroom and explore their huge range of flooring and blinds. Portland Carpet Court.
13: Brisbane is gearing up for a fifth consecutive prelim final this Saturday. The Lions will travel to Melbourne this week for the do-or-die clash at the MCG against Hawthorn. Midfielder Josh Dunkley says a Lions three-peat is not top of mind for the players.
20: You know, that's more the exterior noise is the three-peat kind of thing, but we're all just excited about the opportunity that's in front of us this week, and that's the Hawks, who played some really good finals footy against Freo a couple of weeks ago. So we're not looking too far ahead. We're staying in the moment.
13: That audio thanks to Fox Footy. In the League Cup, overnight wins for Arsenal, Liverpool and Fulham. And that's the latest in news and in sport.
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24: I'm Daniel Brewer with your local news and sport. As we continue through September, we are still being reminded to keep an eye out for sweeping birds. Wildlife Victoria Head of Emergency Response Service, Oscar Famoso, gives some tips to assist to avoid being swooped.
25: The best way to prevent swooping is to avoid known swooping locations. We know that magpies often target the highest point of the perceived threat when travelling through known nesting areas. Wear a hat or use an umbrella.
24: 15 businesses across the Southern Grampians will share more than $35,000 to improve their shop fronts. In sport, round 8 of Wednesday night, men's Division 1 competition for Portland Basketball Association. Tiger Sharks versus Celtics Dolphins and Celtics Blue Crew taking on Shawnee Blue. That's the latest in local news and sport.
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0: Your four-day forecast for Western Victoria. A cloudy one today with a slight chance of a shower and southerly winds up to 25 k's. Tomorrow, a foggy start, cloudy, light winds and a top of 15. Friday, mostly sunny and a top of 20. And then on Saturday, another sunny day and a top of 23. Today, Hamilton expecting a top of 13, 14 for Casterton, 13 for Portland and the coast.
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It's Caught With You on Mix FM's All Hit Workday. 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

0: G-Flip on Mix FM's All Hit Workday with Court. Before that, Sabrina Carpenter, who is fresh off her Emmy win from her appearance on this little show.
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0: Yeah! I was only saying the other day how amazing variety shows were. Let's bring back the Muppet Show permanently, shall we? And I love that one of my favourite Muppets is also one of Sabrina Carpenter's.
2: Miss Piggy, I'm sure you get this all the time. I actually meant to tell you earlier, but you're my idol.
3: Aww.
2: Yeah, I basically like modeled my whole look and style after you.
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0: There is an entire generation of women that can stand up for themselves because of the inspiration that is Miss Piggy. Another inspiration is Madonna, and she is the one that's inspired Josh Fawaz's remix of her classic Like a Prayer. It's coming up for you in three hits time right here on Mix.
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0: Micah Brera on Mix. Now, dancing to that song late at night at the pub, it's not quite your cup of tea. You prefer something with a little bit more heart, a little bit more soul, a bit more country? How about we send you to the Denny Ute Muster on October 2nd and 3rd? All you got to do is listen out to The Morning Crew with Gabby and Dan for your chance to win. And what an amazing lineup. Shepherd, Lee Kernaghan, Casey Chambers and...
1: So they say, dance for me, dance for me, dance for me, oh.
0: 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All you got to do is listen out to The Morning Crew from 6 tomorrow and answer a Denny-inspired trivia question for your chance to win that double pass. Got Tones and I coming up for you in less than 4 minutes' time right here on Mix.
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0: of fresh hit from Dasher on Mix, but we're going old school straight after 10 o'clock. And it is a relief to see that 4 years after they had to stop touring because Bon Jovi needed surgery on his vocal cords, he's now fully recovered. The band have resumed their forever tour. They have forgotten to bring it down under, which I'm still a little bit upset about, but the fact that he's singing again means he may well one day come back down under. For now, we'll just have to make do with hearing him on the radio. It's My Life, straight after this.
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13: I'm Daniel Brewer with your local news and sport. Rural Women's Day is preparing to celebrate its 50th event after starting out with humble beginnings in Dunkeld. Founder Jackie Elliott says there will be an event next month in Dunkeld.
14: now hosted those events all over Australia with 20 volunteers in our team right across Australia to help support facilitation. Generally, someone who represents our Royal Women's Day community attends those events to support our volunteer hosts on the ground. I've been fortunate to probably attend 40 out of the 50 events that we've had.
13: In sport, it's grand final night in Hamilton Basketball Association. In the men's Division 1, Minders White taking on Minders Blue. 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
0: Your 4-day forecast for Western Victoria. A cloudy one today with a slight chance of a shower and southerly winds up to 25 k's. Tomorrow, a foggy start, cloudy, light winds and a top of 15. Friday, mostly sunny and a top of 20.